Long special where we celebrate and speak with some of the more prominent LGBTQ plus artists and classical music. Some are activists, all are musicians, composers, conductors, etc. Let me introduce you first to Detroit-based violinist and violist Meg Rohrer. She specializes in new and experimental chamber music. She's the violinist of Hub New Music, a touring quartet dedicated to commissioning and performing new chamber music. She's a New Mexican who grew up in California and is now embracing life as a Michigander. In her free time, she enjoys baking sourdough bread, the ever-expanding Star Wars universe, and spending time with her eight younger siblings. We caught up with Meg in studio recently. Here's what she had to say about Pride.

My name is Meg Rohr. I am a non-binary chamber musician. I use they and she pronouns. I'm a violinist and violist, and I am oriented towards nature-based music, improvisation, and any kind of new chamber music

I've always thought of queerness as being kind of on the margins of some kind of mainstream existence or script. It's an existence in which you're kind of making your own scripts as you move through the world and finding things that truly work for you and resonate rather than just going with the path that is the most obvious or is pressed upon by much of the world. And so to me, pride means embracing that process and really digging in and finding that way of moving that aligns.

being part of Hub New Music is such an amazing support of my authentic self as a chamber musician and as someone who gets to spend a lot of my time digging into new and experimental chamber music. That whole process to me feels like, you know, writing a new script and making something new and, you know, trial and error experimentation for sure. So being a part of that process so often with Hub is something that very much supports my queerness. I love being in a group where I'm also surrounded by queer colleagues, and that's something that's really uplifting and really affirming.

0: That was a piece called Wavelengths, written by Takuma Ito and performed by Meg Rohrer and Hub New Music. Thanks to Meg for playing violin and sharing her thoughts with us on Pride and Proud to Be. I'm Kevin O'Connor. Craig Hella Johnson is known for crafting musical journeys that create deep connections between performers and listeners. A Minnesota native, Johnson graduated from St. Olaf College, the Juilliard School, and the University of Illinois, earning his doctorate at Yale University. His concert-length composition, Considering Matthew Shepard, was premiered in 2016 by Conspirare and has been performed by 40 choirs across the world. Songs from the oratorio are part of the high school and college competition repertoire. Craig spoke passionately about the Matthew Shepard project and shared his thoughts on Pride.
1: I'm Craig Hella Johnson, and I am a gay conductor, composer, and creative artist.

I'm very grateful. Actually, I celebrate being a gay man, and it means so much. It's such a part of my own story and my journey just growing up. It's a lot to come through, I think. It's a lot to come to understand about oneself in a culture that isn't always so easy about it and sometimes very difficult. So I feel a great sense of gratitude and pride in being at a place where I feel deeply at peace in who I am and just understand this life is such a gift.

Composing, considering Matthew Shepard, for me was truly a personal journey in many ways that I didn't quite expect. There were lots of new ways in which I found like writing that piece was a next level coming out for me. You know, when I wrote it, I had some very naive sense maybe that this was going to be a historical kind of piece to kind of say, let's be sure we remember those things because, you know, culture is moving forward. Thank God we're opening up. And, you know, so this will be something that can just be a reminder of what had happened. I mean, I knew we weren't out of the woods yet culturally, but I was seeing so many signs of progress, which was terrific. But it's so plain to see now that this piece, maybe sadly, feels just incredibly relevant in present time.

That piece was called The Road Home. It was written by Stephen Paulus, performed by Craig Hella Johnson, conducting Conspirare. I'm Kevin O'Connor. This is Proud to Be from American Public Media. Jonathan Biss's website spins the tale of his professional debut. It came first by several months when he performed, he says prenatally, the Mozart A Major Violin Concerto at Carnegie Hall with the Cleveland Orchestra under the direction of Lauren Mazel. Look it up. It's actually kind of interesting. Mr. Biss's childhood was saturated with music, with both of his parents playing the violin and his older brother Daniel taking up the piano. As for his thoughts on pride, well, here they are.

I am Jonathan Biss. I am a pianist and I am gay. As someone who was not open about their sexuality for many years, pride means embracing the totality of who I am and being happy about it and wanting to share it with the world.

I really had no idea what a burden I'd been carrying around. So just feeling that there's no part of me that needs to be protected from view is, it's just been like the greatest gift to my life, and it's made music making just feel bigger and more generous and wonderful.

Living an authentic life is one of the best projects for any person. But I think it's probably particularly important for anyone who calls themselves an artist. If you don't have your authenticity, you don't have access to anything else. And so finding the courage to live that authentic life is the best and most important thing you could ever do for yourself. And I know that's really, really difficult, big ask for a lot of people, depending on what circumstances you're living in, but there is a world out there, a community out there that will embrace you.

0: That was Beethoven's Piano Sonata Number 8, Pathétique, and it was the first movement performed by pianist Jonathan Biss. I'm Kevin O'Connor, and this is Proud to Be from American Public Media. We are celebrating for the full hour LGBTQ plus artists in classical music. Coming up in the next segment, we'll have some Conrad Tau along with Clarice Assad. 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
1: And this is Alexis Corbin in the KHFM studios in Albuquerque. Thanks so much for tuning in to Proud to Be. We celebrate here the voices and the music of members of the LGBTQ community in classical music with this feature today on the last day of Pride Month. And following Proud to Be at 7 o'clock, our usual Tuesday night broadcast of the Santa Fe Chamber Music Festival. 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And following the Santa Fe Chamber Music Festival, you can count on David Sinkis being in the studios with your 8 o'clock evening masterwork and sticking around with you until midnight. I'll be here with you until 7 as we continue listening to Proud to Be. And in this next and concluding segment of the show, you're going to hear from some more familiar names here in New Mexico, artists like Conrad Tau and Clarice Assad, who have been to New Mexico and performed here recently, actually. We will continue now with Proud to Be.
0: I'm Kevin O'Connor, and this is Proud to Be from American Public Media. Conrad Tau was born in Urbana, Illinois in 1994. His first disc, Voyages, was declared a spiky debut by the New Yorker's Alex Ross. He's a soloist with leading orchestras in the traditional repertoire. Tau has an encyclopedic approach and vision, as well as a stunning array of innovative techniques. Conrad's 2024-25 season includes a return to Carnegie Hall and a recital performing Debussy's 12 Etudes, along with Keyed In, a work arranged and improvised by Tau on the Lumatone. We caught up with him for a chat, and he shared his rather unique Pride perspective.
2: Hello, I'm Conrad Tau. I'm a pianist and composer, and I am a cis gay man.

I think that pride, especially like capital P pride, right? Something that happens every year. I think it's a concentrated, defined time in which to celebrate queerness. So, you know, living openly in this celebratory way, celebrating your perspective, your way of being in the world, your self-expression, you know, really embracing all the things that make us unique and doing so together.

Composing and really music at large has allowed me to express myself truly. It is a way of sharing myself and my inner life and my perspective on the world, my perspective on life. And it allows me to do so beyond the limits of given language and given categories. And playing has done that as well. I'm playing music written by others is this

kind of intimate transmission, I feel like that has also allowed me to connect to my whole authentic self, because it has allowed me to find myself in the music of another. And that's also very beautiful to me and very inspiring to me.

0: You just heard music from Conrad Tau. He was playing the piano in Gaspar de la Nuit by Maurice Ravel. I'm Kevin O'Connor, just one of many artists we're profiling this hour in an American Public Media special, Proud to Be. Next, we have Brazilian-American Clarice Assad. She's a bright voice in the classical, global pop, and jazz genres. She energetically blends music to her will and reshapes it with fascinating results, according to Jazz Improv magazine. Assad directly engages audiences to immerse themselves in her music. Her 2019 work, for example, A Goal, was inspired by the legendary female Brazilian soccer player Marta Vieira da Silva. It's scored for full orchestra and features active participation by audience members singing. The album Archetypes, with her father Sergio Assad and Chicago-based ensemble Third Coast Percussion, got her 2022 Grammy nominations in both Best Chamber Music Small Ensemble Performance as well as Best Contemporary Classical Composition categories. Here are Clarice's thoughts on music and her role in our Pride theme.
1: Hi, my name is Clarice Assad. I'm a composer and performer, and I identify as a queer, bi-curious person. Pride to me means different things now that I'm older than when I was younger. So when I was younger, I didn't really understand why people were talking about being proud to be gay or anything like that. But it wasn't until I understood that there were so many issues about being part of this community for many people, especially people close to me. I understood that, you know, being proud of being part of the community just meant being proud of who you are and making no excuses for who you are and just exist in the world, no matter what your preferences are.

ultimately, I think that whenever you say, like, I identify as a person, as a human being, and then from there you just keep going down. I would say that in my profession, the first thing that comes to mind as far as identity is being a woman, because that is the first thing that people see when they look at me. And then they might, you know, not even question anything about my sexuality until they get to know me better. I think that would be part of it. So I don't really associate these things so much. I would think of myself first as like a female composer, and everything else comes after that.

I came out to my mother first and then to my father later. My father was never around because he was touring all the time. So I had to wait for the right time to tell him. And I was shocked and didn't even know how to respond. But he took it to his mother, like this, my grandmother. And she said to him, "Who cares?"

0: an original composition by a guitarist and composer, Clarice Assad. It was called Glitch. That was the Delgani String Quartet. I'm Kevin O'Connor, and this is Proud to Be from American Public Media. Andrew Yee's Chamber Queer highlights LGBTQ plus voices in contemporary and historical music and reimagines the classical concert experience as a radically inclusive gathering space and musical community for the 21st century. In 2019, she won the first prize at Oklahoma University's National Arts Incubation Lab for her pitch of a wearable garment that translates sound into vibrations for the hard of hearing. That sounds fascinating. Chamber Queer and Pride were front and center in a recent studio chat with Andrew.
1: Hi, I'm Andrew Yee. I'm a cellist, composer, and a trans woman, and I'm happy to be here.

I didn't always publicly present as trans. I started my quartet, the Ataka Quartet, back in 2003. And for the first 15 or so years of that, there was no way that anyone would have known that about me. And I remember being nervous to come out as trans just because I had built a sort of name for myself in the quartet as this person. And I didn't know if changing the way that people viewed me was going to change or hurt my career. And when I came out, I have to say it was a pretty gentle landing. For the most part, people were and have been very kind to me. And I think knowing that I had this place as a musician of note, able to do the things that I wanted to do, it was very important for me to really embrace my identity as part of my whole personhood, you know, in my career. And so I helped start an organization called Chamber Queer, which celebrates the works and the performing talents of queer musicians from the past and present. And that was such an eye-opening experience for me in terms of not just my place in queer community in the classical world, but also how many people in the queer community had been doing a sort of masking to just sort of fit in the classical world, and having a place where they didn't need to was and continues to be a very moving experience.

There aren't many shows that I play these days where there isn't a little cluster, maybe 3 to 5 queer kids sitting in the front row. And as I'm playing the show, I'm sort of like looking out into the audience and just seeing them there. And at first it was sparse, and now it's becoming something that I come to expect. And I always, you know, I pack up after the show, and I'm always like, oh man, I hope those kids are still here.

That was called Valencia. It was composed by Caroline Shaw. Andrew Yee performed it with the Ataka Quartet, Yee playing cello there. And Yee's solo project, Halfie, by the way, draws on her experience as a biracial and non-binary person in having access to multiple communities at once while not feeling at home in any of them. The works commissioned and on the concerts feature a wide range of composers, all for solo cello. I'm Kevin O'Connor. It has been my honor to present Proud to Be. And the program was produced by Daniel Nass with technical director Michael Osborne and special assistance from Julie Amacher, interviews by Kathleen Bradbury.

0: 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I'm Kevin O'Connor, and this has been a production of APM, American Public Media.
1: And I'm Alexis Corbin, and that's all the time I have with you on this Tuesday night. 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
3: As one of the very few composers in a position to program an entire festival, I've always felt a great responsibility of perpetuating our species. There are really only two possibilities for this Western classical music, and that is either it becomes a museum or it continues to be alive.
4: That's Mark Nykrug, the pianist, composer, and longtime artistic director of the Santa Fe Chamber Music Festival. And I'm Kerry Frumkin. From the onset of Mark's tenure, one of the ways this festival has perpetuated the living art form of classical chamber music is by commissioning new works. Such is the case with the String Quartet No. 4 by the British composer Julian Anderson. We'll soon hear its U.S. premiere in a performance by the spectacular Escher String Quartet. Also this hour, violinist Yura Lee and pianist Gil Van Sattel explore the Romanian character of a piece written in 1926 by one of the great violin virtuosos and composers. Georgescu's Sonata in A Minor may feel like it has folkloric roots, yet the entire exotic sound world springs from his written imagination. And we begin with a charming salon piece, a serenade for two cellos and piano that dates from around 1890 and comes from one of the original cello virtuosi, an Italian composer who helped elevate the instrument from bass line of a continuo section to a starring role, Alfredo Piatti. Cellists Mark Kasower and Nicholas Kanalakis are accompanied by pianist Juho Pohjonen in this performance from the Santa Fe Chamber Music Festival.

0: the Serenade for Two Cellos and Piano by the Paganini of the cello, Alfredo Piatti. We heard two splendid cellists, Mark Kosserer and Nicholas Kanellakis, with Juho Pohjonen at the piano. From that late 19th century gem, we come to a Santa Fe Chamber Music Festival co-commission, the String Quartet No. 4 by the British composer Julian Anderson. Julian Anderson wrote the quartet in 2024. The inspiration, he says, emerged from his memories of the early 1980s when he became aware of the struggles of the Polish people against the communist dictatorship then in power, and by hearing Polish folk music over his shortwave radio.
1: The second movement's very fast. It reminds me in many ways of Shostakovich or Bartok. There's sort of an anger and a rage in that second movement that I'm sure is indicative to feelings that he felt at the time.
0: Brooks Beltz is the cellist of the Escher String Quartet.
1: I think Mark Necker described it best. He said that it's all very new, yet very familiar. And I think that's exactly the right way to put it with Julian Anderson's music. The sounds, the harmonies, the sort of jagged rhythms, the intensity at times is very fresh, and it sounds completely unique to his own language. So I think just sort of a marriage of those worlds is what kind of gives the piece, for me, an instant likability. The third movement in particular, I think, is quite powerful, and it ends with a grand procession. It's not perhaps a, you know, George Frederick Handel-like procession, but it is a procession nonetheless. Reminds me a lot of the second quartet of Charles Ives, sort of this coming together and sort of summiting this mountain, which I think, metaphorically speaking, sort of rising up to something greater. And I hear that very clearly in the third movement.
0: Let's listen now as cellist Brooks Beltz and his colleagues from the Escher Quartet perform the String Quartet No. 4 by Julian Anderson.

0: was String Quartet No. 4 by Julian Anderson, as performed by the Escher Quartet. I'm Kerry Frumkin. 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
4: 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More than 40 concerts feature almost 100 artists, including pianist Jeremy Dank, bassist Edgar Meyer, New York Philharmonic principal cellist Carter Bray, baritones Lucas Meacham and Will Liverman, and the Verona Quartet. Alan Gilbert performs a trio arrangement of Bach's Goldberg Variations, Santa Fe Opera music director Harry Bickett conducts Bach orchestral suites, and baritone Benjamin Apple sings three song cycles by Schubert. 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
0: Our Santa Fe Chamber Music Festival broadcast continues with a major composition from one of the great violinists of all time, George Enescu. His Opus 25 Sonata for Violin and Piano dates from 1926, and in it, Enescu blends the ambience of folk music from his native Romania with a classical violin sonata. The result is a virtuoso work for both players, and a very exotic and original piece of music. Pianist Gil Van Sattel.
6: So he wants it to sound like we're improvising a little bit, you know, that we're kind of free and playing with these modes and these sounds of Romanian folk music. But he wrote down everything he wanted us to do in extreme discipline and detail, down to like which string the violinist has to use and my pedaling, because he was also a great pianist, not just a great violinist, you know, so his knowledge allows him to write with an incredible degree of demanding specificity. And so what we have is a piece that has almost like a Debussy-like attention to sound with this kind of folk music idiom. And yeah, I don't think it's possible to write a piece like this without, you know, being able to play both instruments the way that he was able to do. It's an amazing piece.
0: That's pianist Gil Van Sattel on George Enescu's Sonata in A Minor for Violin and Piano, Opus 25, Dans le caractère à brûler romain. Music he'll perform in collaboration with violinist Yura Lee from the Santa Fe Chamber Music Festival.

0: Music by George Enescu. We heard his sonata in A minor for violin and piano, Opus 25. And as violinist Yura Lee and pianist Giovanni Sattel take their bows, we come to the end of this musical hour from the Santa Fe Chamber Music Festival. Before the Enescu, the Escher Quartet delivered the U.S. premiere of Julian Anderson's Fourth String Quartet, a Santa Fe Chamber Music Festival co-commission. We began with a Piatti serenade for two cellos and piano, as performed by Mark Kosower and Nicholas Kanalakis, with pianist Juho Pohjonen. These pieces were recorded in Santa Fe, New Mexico, during the Santa Fe Chamber Music Festival's 2025 summer season. Louise Frank produces our broadcasts with music production by Matthew Snyder. I'm Kerry Frumkin. I thank you very much for your company. And I look forward to seeing all of you here soon in Santa Fe. Until then, thanks for listening. 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
2: the Santa Fe Opera. The Santa Fe Opera's 2026 season opens with Puccini's Madama Butterfly, the story of a Japanese girl who sacrifices her heritage for the American dream only to find tragedy at the hands of an American naval officer. Mozart's The Magic Flute is a fantastical quest to save a princess full of enchanting characters and daring trials. Tchaikovsky's Eugene Onegin tells the story of unbridled passion, devastating heartbreak, and unspoken regret. A new production of Handel's Rodelinda presents a timeless tale of shadowy political intrigue and ultimately redemption. Finally, the American premiere of Tobias Picker's Lili Elba, the true story of a Danish painter who became one of the first to undergo gender affirmation surgery nearly a century ago. Season subscriptions and tickets are available at the opera's website, santafeopera.org, or 505-986-5900, Monday through Friday, 9 a.m. to 5 p.m.
3: Well, good evening and welcome to our Tuesday evening together. It's Weeknights with David. I'm your host, David Sinkis. Thanks so much for being here with me, sharing your time, of course, enjoying this music. Kicking off here on the 8 o'clock hour, I hope you had a chance to enjoy the Santa Fe Chamber Music Festival broadcast from 7 to 8, of course, every Tuesday night from 7 to 8 through mid-August, August 18th here, the fabulous Santa Fe Chamber Music Festival recordings. So I'll be here with you from 8 to midnight, of course. Our first evening masterwork coming up. Here I have Robert Schumann's Piano Quartet in E-flat major, Opus 47. Talk about that in a second. And then the 10 o'clock hour, I have Amy Beach's Cello Sonata. 10 o'clock hour, the second of our evening's masterworks. So stick around. We'll enjoy those. And the first one right now. So hope you're ready, you're comfortable. Grab that favorite beverage. We're going to kick off our evening with the first of our evening's masterworks. I have the Piano Quartet in E-flat major, Opus 47 from Robert Schumann. Manuel Ax on the piano with Isaac Stern violin, Jamie Laredo viola, and Yo-Yo Ma on the cello. Piano quartet composed by Schumann in 1842, written during a productive period in which Schumann produced several large-scale chamber music works. It's been described as, quote, the creative double of his piano quintet, finished weeks earlier, though dedicated to the Russian cellist Matthew Wielhorski. It was written with Schumann's wife Clara in mind, who would be the pianist at the premiere on December 8th, 1844 in Leipzig. Four movement piece for us here, the Piano Quartet in E-flat major, Opus 47 from Robert Schumann. Manuel Ax on the piano, Isaac Stern on the violin, Jamie Laredo viola, Yo-Yo Ma on the cello, the first of our evening's masterworks as we are kicking off our Tuesday evening. Welcome once again. Let's enjoy the music.

Piano Quartet in E-flat Major, Opus 47 from Robert Schumann. Manuel Ax Piano, Isaac Stern Violin, Jamie Laredo Viola, Yo-Yo Ma Cello, as we kicked off our Tuesday evening, this 30th day of June. Here, closing out June here. We kicked off this evening with the first of our evening's masterworks, of course. Coming up, the second of our evening's masterworks at 10 o'clock hour, Amy Beach's Cello Sonata. Of course, you can only hear your evening's masterworks right here on Weeknights with David. 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All right, music from George Walker now. The piano sonata number 4 from 1984 from Walker, living from 1922 to 2018, calling it the masterful. Walker, they say, has the masterful ability to blend dissonant, free atonal harmony with traditional classical forms. Stephen Beck here on the piano.

0: Piano Sonata Number 4 from George Walker from 1984. Stephen Beck on the piano. We're going to wade through the final minutes of this 8 o'clock hour right here on our Tuesday, this 30th of June, closing out the month. July coming up, our holiday week here. 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We're your home for classical music in New Mexico. All right, quick break. Music from Johann Strauss Jr., right on the other side.
1: It's one of opera's grandest spectacles. Verdi's Aida is captivating right from the start, with intimate arias, dramatic duets, triumphant marches, and memorable choruses. I'm Lisa Flynn. We're heading to the Opéra Bastille in Paris for Verdi's masterpiece. I hope you'll be listening.
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All right, music from Richard Farina on our way to the 9 o'clock hour. This is Birmingham Sunday, Will Liverman baritone, Paul Sanchez piano.

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1: the Santa Fe Opera. The Santa Fe Opera's 2026 season opens with Puccini's Madama Butterfly, the story of a Japanese girl who sacrifices her heritage for the American dream only to find tragedy at the hands of an American naval officer. Mozart's The Magic Flute is a fantastical quest to save a princess full of enchanting characters and daring trials. Tchaikovsky's Eugene Onegin tells the story of unbridled passion, devastating heartbreak, and unspoken regret. A new production of Handel's Rodelinda presents a timeless tale of shadowy political intrigue and ultimately redemption. Finally, the American premiere of Tobias Picker's Lili Elba, the true story of a Danish painter who became one of the first to undergo gender affirmation surgery nearly a century ago. Fees and subscriptions and tickets are available at the opera's website, santafeopera.org, or 505-986-5900, Monday through Friday, 9 a.m. to 5 p.m.
2: Well, hey there, welcome back to our Tuesday evening and this 9 o'clock hour. It is Weeknights with David. I'm your host, David Sinkus. I really appreciate you being here with me, of course, sharing your time, enjoying this music. Hey, something on your mind you want to reach out, you can reach me at david@khfm.org. All right, let's kick off the hour with some Mozart. I have the Symphony number 27 in G major from Wolfgang Amadeus Mozart, Nicholas Harnoncourt leading Concertus Musicus Wien.

right. The Symphony No. 27 in G major from Wolfgang Amadeus Mozart. Charming three-movement piece, they're calling it, from 1773. Written in Salzburg by Mozart. Light and bright, as we just heard. Nicholas Harnoncourt and Concertus Musicus Wien as we roll through the 9 o'clock hour on this last day of June, last few hours of June here on our Tuesday. 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

0: break. Some waltzes from Johannes Brahms coming up after the break. Stay with me.
1: Anton Bruckner once said that his Fourth Symphony features a portrait of a midday meal in the forest, complete with an imitation of a barrel organ. 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I'm Lisa Simeone.
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0: All right, music now from Johannes Brahms, his Waltzes for Piano, Opus 39. Collection of 16 short waltzes from Brahms, originally from 1865 for piano for four hands, and then he later made solo piano versions of them as a tribute to the Viennese waltz tradition here from Brahms. Leon Fleischer on the piano.

0: Waltzes for piano, Opus 39 from Johannes Brahms from 1865. Leon Fleischer piano, making our way through the 9 o'clock hour here on this Tuesday. Listener supported, 95.5 KHFM Classical Public Radio. Coming up at 10 o'clock, our Amy Beach's Cello Sonata, the second of our evening's masterworks, so stick around for that. Right now, a quick break, some Stravinsky coming up. The introduction and the Shrovetide Fair from Igor Stravinsky's Petrushka, Michael Tilson Thomas and the Philharmonia Orchestra performing. Stay right there.
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introduction and the Shrove Tide Fair from Igor Stravinsky's Petrushka. Michael Tilson Thomas and the Philharmonia Orchestra here as we're just about out of time in the 9 o'clock hour on our Tuesday evening, 30th of June, our last day of June, last hours of June here, listener-supported 95.5 KHFM Classical Public Radio. We're your home for classical music in New Mexico. All right, get yourself ready, get comfortable. Refresh your favorite beverage. Grab that favorite beverage, of course. Coming up, the 10 o'clock hour, we're kicking it off with the second of our evening's masterworks, cello sonata from Amy Beach with Pamela Frame and Barry Snyder on the pianos. Second of our evening's masterworks coming right up. Stay close.

Fifth movement, Moderato, from Lou Harrison. The fifth movement, the Moderato, from the Six Sonatas for Cembalo, or harpsichord. Mark Kroll on the harpsichord.

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1: 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This 4th of July, the Friends of Cathedral Music are showcasing the award-winning all-women brass quintet, Seraph Brass, live at the Cathedral of St. John. 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
2: Well, hey there. Welcome back to our Tuesday evening and this 10 o'clock hour. It's Weeknights with David. I'm your host, David Sinkis. I really appreciate you being here with me, of course, sharing your time, enjoying this music. Just tuning in, you're lucky. Time for the second of our evening's Masterworks. Hope you're ready, you're comfortable, have your favorite beverage. We're going to enjoy the cello sonata from Amy Beach, arranged by Pamela Frame. Pamela Frame and Barry Snyder on the pianos for us. Cello sonatas in A minor, Opus 34, by American composer Amy Beach, of course. Celebrated romantic chamber piece. Though originally composed as a violin sonata in 1896, the cellist Pamela Frame and the Women's Philharmonic Advocacy published a widely acclaimed cello transcription of the masterpiece. It is a four-movement piece that allows the cello to sing in its rich registers. So here we go. We're going to enjoy the cello sonata from Amy Beach, arranged by Pamela Frame. Pamela Frame and Barry Snyder performing. Oh, wait.

Cello Sonata from Amy Beach, arranged by Pamela Frame. Pamela Frame, of course, on the cello with Barry Snyder on the piano, as we just enjoyed the second of our evening's masterworks here on our Tuesday evening. You can, of course, hear your evening's masterworks each weeknight, Monday through Friday, in the 8 and 10 o'clock hours, right here and only here on Weeknights with David. 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All right, music now from Tommaso Albinoni. This is his Adagio in G minor, although not really, they say, composed by Albinoni. There was a bass line that Albinoni wrote, and it was misattributed to Albinoni, the whole piece. But in 1958, Remo Giazzotto, who was Albinoni's biographer, wrote the piece based on the bass line found by Albinoni, a neo-Baroque piece, they're calling it. Herbert von Karajan and the Berlin Philharmonic performing.

0: Da Gio in G minor from Tommaso Albinoni, Herbert von Karajan, the Berlin Philharmonic for us. As we're rolling through the final minutes of the 10 o'clock hour right here on our Tuesday evening, your music, your station, listener supported. 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A quick break, stay with me, music from Maurice Ravel on the other side.
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3: the Santa Fe Opera. The Santa Fe Opera's 2026 season opens with Puccini's Madama Butterfly, the story of a Japanese girl who sacrifices her heritage for the American dream only to find tragedy at the hands of an American naval officer. Mozart's The Magic Flute is a fantastical quest to save a princess, full of enchanting characters and daring trials. Tchaikovsky's Eugene Onegin tells the story of unbridled passion, devastating heartbreak, and unspoken regret. The new production of Handel's Rodelinda presents a timeless tale of shadowy political intrigue and ultimately redemption. Finally, the American premiere of Tobias Picker's Lili Elba, the true story of a Danish painter who became one of the first to undergo gender affirmation surgery nearly a century ago. Season subscriptions and tickets are available at the opera's website, santafeopera.org, or 505-986-5900, Monday through Friday, 9 a.m. to 5 p.m.
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Before Lane from Maurice Ravel's Les Tombeaux de Couperin. Jean-Philippe Collard on the piano as we're just about out of time here in this 10 o'clock hour on our Tuesday. 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All right, the final hour coming up, our 11 o'clock hour, just a second. Here, we will kick off that hour with music from Luigi Boccherini, so stick around for that. Right now, music from Giovanni Legrenzi, the Sonata, La Zabarella, Opus 2, El Mundo, performing.

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1: Well, hey there. Welcome back to our Tuesday evening and this final hour, our 11 o'clock hour. It's Weeknights with David. I'm your host, David Sinkus. Thanks for being here with me, sharing your time, enjoying this music. We're closing out this 30th day of June, the month of June, the last hour of June here on our Tuesday. So thanks for being here with me. Kicking off the final hour with some music from Luigi Boccherini, the String Quintet in E-flat major, Opus 13, number 5, 5 of 6 from 1772. Isaac Stern and Cho Ling Lin on the violins, Jamie Laredo Viola, Yo-Yo Ma, and Sharon Robinson on the cellos.

0: String Quintet in E-flat Major, Opus 13, Number 5, from Luigi Boccherini. Classical period and style from Boccherini, living from 1743 to 1805. Number 5 of 6 of Opus 13, from 1772. Isaac Stern and Cho Liang Nin violins, Jamie Laredo viola, Yo-Yo Ma and Sharon Robinson on the cellos, as we're rolling through the final hour here on our Tuesday, listener-supported, 95.5 KHFM, Classical Public Radio. Your home. Classical music in New Mexico. All right, quick break. Music from J.S. Bach, Johann Sebastian Bach. After the break, the Brandenburg Concerto number 6. 6 of 6, of course, in B-flat major, this one. Academy for Ancient Music Berlin performing. Stay right there.
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0: Brandenburg Concerto Number 6 in B-flat major from Johann Sebastian Bach. Six of six, of course. This one around 1718, but they were all presented to Christian Ludwig, the Margrave of Brandenburg, in 1721 from J.S. Bach, of course. Some of the greatest, they say, compositions of the Baroque era and greatest compositions of all time. Academy for Ancient Music Berlin performing as we're rolling through the final minutes of our final hour, this 11 o'clock hour on our Tuesday. 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All right, quick break. Music from Claude Debussy on the other side. The first movement, Nuages, from Debussy's Nocturnes. Esa-Pekka Salonen with the Los Angeles Philharmonic performing. Stay with me.
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Esa-Pekka Salonen with the Los Angeles Philharmonic, as we have officially run out of time here on our Tuesday evening and this month of June. 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You've been listening to Weeknights with David. I am your host, David Sinkus. Thanks for being here with me, sharing your time, enjoying this music, of course. We'll do it all again tomorrow on our Wednesday here, the first day of July on our holiday weekend, holiday week here, the July 4th weekend coming up. So stick around. We'll have lots of great music. Stay right there. Peter Vandegraaff takes you into to the overnight. And as I mentioned, I'll be here with you from 7 to midnight tomorrow with our evening's Masterworks in the 8 and 10 o'clock hours. Of course, tomorrow morning, 6 a.m. Don't miss it every day. Start your day right. 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
1: I'm your host, Peter Van de Graaff, and I thought that we could hear some music inspired by Sicily, the island off the coast of Italy. And let's begin with this from the opera The Sicilian Vespers. The French version of that opera has a ballet portion. And from that, we hear Summer. Here is Antonio de Almeida with the Monte Carlo Opera Orchestra. This music by Giuseppe Verdi.

Music comes from I Vespri Siciliani, or The Sicilian Vespers. It's an opera by Giuseppe Verdi. Whenever operas in the 19th century were performed at the Paris Opéra, the great opera house in Paris, there had to be a ballet attached to it. So for the French production of that, retitled Les Vespres Siciliennes, it means the same thing, Verdi wrote an extended ballet about the four seasons, and from it, summer there, with Antonio de Almeida conducting. There's a dance, which is inspired by Sicily in Italy, called the Siciliana. A lot of composers have written such a dance, including Marcel Grandjean. It's a gentle dance in triple meter, and this is played by Suzanne MacDonald.

Suzanne MacDonald performing that music by a composer who was a harpist himself, Marcel Grandjani, his name, and his dance called a Siciliana, inspired by Sicily. One of the cities on the island of Sicily is Taormina, and there's a symphonic poem by a late Romantic German composer, inspired by Wagner and Strauss, named Ernst Boehre. He remains very little known. B-O-E-H-E, the last name is spelled. Born in 1880, lived to 1938. And his symphonic poem, Taormina, is performed by the Rhineland-Pfalz Philharmonic here, conducted by Werner Andreas Albert.

0: That symphonic poem by the German late Romantic composer Ernst Burre is called Taormina. It's inspired by the city in Sicily, in Italy. Rheinland-Pfalz Philharmonic, conducted by Werner Andreas Albert.
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0: Here's another German composer, actually another late Romantic German composer, who's also inspired by Italy in writing one of the great song cycles in history, the Italian Songbook, and its music of Hugo Wolf. From that, this little song sung by Mark Stone.

Mark Stone baritone and Sholto Kinnoch piano. And that from the Italian songbook, Italienisches Liederbuch by Hugo Wolf. Well, let's hear some real Italian music now. Niccolò Paganini, great violinist, of course, also was a very fine guitarist and passionate about it, that instrument, wrote a lot for it, including this guitar sonata in A. It's played by Eduardo Fernandez.

There was a real vogue in the early years of the 19th century in Italy for the guitar. We normally associate that with Spain, but one of the great composers for the guitar was Niccolo Paganini. Yes, the great violinist. He wrote that guitar sonata and a lot more for that instrument, for that matter. The recording we heard was with Eduardo Fernandez. How about this for a change? It's by Fats Waller with Canadian Brass.

0: That's called The Alligator Crawl by Fats Waller, jazz great, played by Canadian Brass.
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0: Not just music about children, but music for babies coming up later on. We'll listen to set one of The Baby's Family by Heitor Villa-Lobos, played by a very, very young girl, by the way. And then we'll listen to something written by Erich Wolfgang Korngold to herald the birth of a baby called The Baby's Serenade. So Mozart right now. And first of all, we have Jack Brimer and the London Wind Soloists with this theme and variations.

That music will set up what we'll hear next, which is a string divertimento by Mozart, but that's from a wind divertimento. Divertimento number 13 in F, and we heard from it the theme and variations. That recording from recordings of all the wind music of Mozart with Jack Brimer conducting the London Wind Soloists. But now to a string divertimento. Here are the strings of Dresden Staatskapelle, conducted by Herbert Blumstedt in this early music of Mozart. A divertimento is meant to bring diversion and pleasure. Hope it has that effect on you as we listen to the string divertimento in D by Mozart.

That string music of Mozart, String Divertimento in D, Kirche 136, was performed by the strings of Dresden Staatskapelle, conducted by Herbert Blumstedt. As we have music written about babies and for babies in just a moment, Mozart was just about a baby, just a child, when he wrote this music. It's played by Lehrer Auerbach. And it's simply called here a piano piece in B-flat. I don't think that Mozart called it that, but he just wrote a little piece that we hear. It's known as his Kirchel 15.

Lara Auerbach at the piano performing that music by, about an 8-year-old Mozart? Piano piece in B-flat. On 3 occasions, the Brazilian composer Heitor Villa-Lobos wrote what he called The Baby's Family. These are collections of pieces inspired by toys and dolls with which a baby might play. And we'll hear set one now, played by Helen Huang.

A 13-year-old pianist, Helen Huang, playing that music written for children or about children, things that children play with. It's called The Baby's Family, a series of pieces describing various dolls with which a baby might play. It's written by the Brazilian Heitor Villa-Lobos. Erich Wolfgang Korngold had children born to him and his wife in 1926 and 1928, and it was in 1928 that he wrote The Baby Serenade, depicting the chaos and joy that comes with a newly arrived baby. Here is the Northwest German Philharmonic and conductor Werner Andreas Albert with Korngold's Baby Serenade.

Sounds like the baby finally falls asleep at the end of that piece. The Baby Serenade from 1928 by Erich Wolfgang Korngold, written in honor of the arrival of his two sons. Werner Andreas Albert was the conductor, and he led the Northwest German Philharmonic. Here's the prelude from the piano suite, or Partita No. 1, keyboard suite by Johann Sebastian Bach, but it is played on the piano by Francesco Tristano.

0: the Clavier Partita No. 1 Prelude, music of Bach, played by Francesco Tristano.
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0: My name is Peter Van de Graaff. Glad to have your company. Over the centuries of classical music, a lot has been composed inspired by birds. Not surprising, because they create melodies and sounds. And we have a few examples right now. Let's begin, before we listen to the Goldfinch Concerto by Vivaldi, with this called The Blackbird. It's by 20th century French composer Olivier Messiaen, and he scored it for flute and piano. And often we will hear the flute in such bird-inspired pieces. Jonathan Snowden plays flute here with Andrew Litton at the piano.

Blackbird by Olivier Messiaen with Jonathan Snowden and Andrew Litton. Here is a bird-inspired concerto by Antonio Vivaldi called Il Gardellino, or The Goldfinch. Giuliano Carmignola plays the violin solo part with Sonatore della Gioiosa Marca.

We will most often hear that concerto played on the flute, but there's the violin version of Il Gardellino, the Goldfinch Concerto, inspired, of course, by Bird Call, and its music of Antonio Vivaldi, a concerto in D. Playing the solo part was Giuliano Carmignola, violin, with Sonatori della Gioiosa Marca, the name of the orchestra. And this is simply called The Birds. It is from the Children's Suites by the Venezuelan composer, Moisés Molero. It's played by Clara Rodriguez.

0: So was it the hopping around of the bird? Was it the pecking of the bird? Was it the bird call that inspired that piece? We don't know, but it's called The Birds, and it's by Moises Molero, the Venezuelan composer. Clara Rodriguez was the pianist.
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0: Here is some of the last music written by a composer who did not write much music, in part because he died at the age of just 44, tragically in a bicycling accident. His name is Ernest Chausson. He lived to 1899, and this predates his death by just a couple of years. The Piano Quartet in A Major. The performers here are Benny Kim, violin, Paul Neubauer, viola, Peter Rato, cello, and Anne-Marie McDermott, piano.

That performance by Benny Kim, violin, Paul Neubauer, viola, Peter Rato, cello, and Anne-Marie McDermott, piano. And we heard some music written by Ernest Chausson towards the end of his life. He, of course, had no idea that he wasn't sick or anything, but died tragically in a bicycling accident at the age of 44. But a couple of years before that, he wrote that piano quartet in A major. It was dedicated, interestingly, to his friend Auguste Pierret, who at the very last minute, with virtually no rehearsal, stepped in for a performance of another chamber work, a similar chamber work by Ernest Chausson, the great Concert for violin, piano,

piano and string quartet. And so, in homage to that that friend, Chausson dedicated that piano quartet in A to his pianist friend. Here's a dance from Dardanus by Rameau.

0: That's called The Tambourin from Dardanus by Jean-Philippe Rameau with Les Musiciens du Louvre.
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0: This is from Seascapes by American Alexei Shore.

Abandoned Lighthouse from Seascapes by American composer Alexei Shor. Peter Van de Graaff is my name, and I have a symphonic poem for you inspired by the ocean by Russian composer Alexander Glazunov. It's called The Sea. And here is José Sorabrié to conduct the Royal Scottish National Orchestra.

José Sorabrier and the Royal Scottish National Orchestra bringing us that symphonic poem by Alexander Glazunov, inspired by the ocean. It's called The Sea. Well, this piece is called simply Ocean by the English composer Jane Antonia Cornish, played by Vicky Chow.

Vicky Chow at the piano. And that music by the English-born composer, Jane Antonia Cornish. She called that piece Ocean. This is inspired by the sea. It's by Foray.

Gérard Souzé baritone, Dalton Baldwin piano, and that song from the Horizon by Fauré. Well, now we come to a work of Antonín Dvořák, who wrote two serenades, one for strings alone and the other, which we hear now, for winds. Well, mostly winds. It is for winds and cello and double bass he threw in, which I think actually adds a lot to the sound of this piece. But it has become one of the favorite works of Dvořák and certainly one of the standards among wind repertoire pieces. Here are members of the German Chamber Philharmonic as we listen to the Wind Serenade by Antonín Dvořák.

music from 1878 by Antonín Dvořák, who is just becoming famous as a composer. The music we just heard came shortly after the Slavonic dances. And there was one critic in particular who highly praised those Slavonic dances, and so Dvořák dedicated that piece we just heard to a critic. Doesn't often happen in music history. The Wind Serenade of Dvořák was played by German Chamber Philharmonic wind soloists. Winds from the Chicago Symphony play this Entrance of the Little Fauns from a ballet by Gabriel Pierney.

0: from the ballets Cydalise et Le Chèvre-Pied by Gabriel Pianet, The Entrance of the Little Fawns. And those were members of the Chicago Symphony, calling themselves the Chicago Symphony Wind Quintet.
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0: Peter Van de Graaff here with some Russian music for you, not the kind of nationalistic music we're used to hearing, but this takes us fairly far back in time. We're going to listen to something here by Dmitri Bortnyansky of the late 18th century and an overture to an opera of his called The Rival Sun. This is the Moscow Philharmonic Society Chamber Ensemble performing.

That's an overture to an opera by a late 18th century Russian composer named Dmitri Bortnyansky. That was the overture to The Sun Rival, as we heard the Moscow Philharmonic Society Chamber Ensemble. We're going to hear some more of Bortnyansky later on, and some Tchaikovsky at that. Peter Van de Graaff here with a work from late 18th century Russia, but it's by a German-born composer, Ernst von Wanchura is his name, and he wrote three symphonies. One is called the Ukrainian, one is called the Polish, and one is called the Russian Symphony, and these are known to be the very first symphonies ever composed in Russia. Von Wanchura worked for Catherine the Great in St. Petersburg. We're going to listen now to the second of these symphonies, which is known as the Russian, and a performance by Fiori Musicali.

0: Symphony number 2, subtitled The Russian Symphony by Ernst von Wanchura, written in the late 18th century and one of a collection of three symphonies which were the very first ever composed in Russia. Fiori Musicali was the ensemble.
1: One way to support the music you love on KHFM is by donating that old vehicle you no longer need. 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
0: I misspoke. I mentioned that Ernst von Wanchura was a German composer. He was actually a Czech-born composer, but one of the faces of Catherine the Great, for whom he worked. In fact, he wrote an opera to a libretto by Catherine the Great at one point called The Brave and Bold Knight Achredeich. We're going to continue with Russian music in a moment and listen to Tchaikovsky, including, by the way, his violin concerto with Yasha Heifetz playing. A little bit more from late 18th century Russia right now, The Dance of the Furies from an opera called Alcide by Dmitry Bortnyansky.

too, but I want you to hear this first. This is a recording made by a violinist who has been called the greatest pedagogue in the history of violin, Leopold Auer. And he has something specifically to do with the Tchaikovsky concerto because Tchaikovsky first offered it to Leopold Auer, and Auer rejected it, that it was unplayable. And yet, here is 1920 recording now with Leopold Auer playing Tchaikovsky, not the violin concerto, of course, but the Melodie, arranged by August Wilhelmy.

recorded in 1920, Leopold Auer, who is the man who rejected the Tchaikovsky violin concerto, and so it was dedicated to somebody else, Vadim Brodsky. But to Leopold Auer, they're recording music of Tchaikovsky, the melody. And so we go to Tchaikovsky's violin concerto, Yasha Heifetz, Chicago Symphony, Fritz Reiner.

The violinist was Yasha Heifetz, joined by the Chicago Symphony. Fritz Reiner was the conductor. Recording from the late 1950s of Tchaikovsky's Violin Concerto. George Bolette now performs the Prelude Opus 28, No. 20 by Chopin.

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1: Our composer is Sir Edward Elgar. We have a couple of pieces to hear of his. And let's begin with There Is Sweet Music, sung by the Cambridge Singers, directed by John Rutter.

That's by Sir Edward Elgar. There is sweet music, it's called. That was the Cambridge Singers, directed by John Rutter. We have more Elgar ahead, and actually some other English pieces, some Mozart. There is a lot yet to come. Hope you'll stay with me. It was for the 25th anniversary of the National Brass Band Championship in London in 1930 that Sir Edward Elgar was asked to write a test piece. He dedicated it to George Bernard Shaw, who later said that it would ensure his immortality when all his plays were forgotten. It's sort of the other way around. His plays are remembered, but this piece is quite forgotten by Sir Edward Elgar. It's called the Severn Suite. We have the London Symphony in its orchestral version, originally for band. Richard Hickok's the conductor.

That's music of Sir Edward Elgar, originally for band, but then he made the full orchestra arrangement as we heard it there. London Symphony, Richard Hickok's the conductor. It's called the Severn Suite. First a part of England. This is called Severn Meadows by Ivor Gurney.

pastoral song by Ivor Gurney, Severn Meadows. That was sung by Benjamin Luxon, baritone, and David Willison was the pianist. Do you know what instrument Sir Edward Elgar played? He played the trombone, and we have a fascinating recording here, played by Sue Addison with Sally Goodworth piano on Elgar's own trombone. This is his very instrument. It's a picture of him on the front playing this. Sue Addison performing this by Elgar, his Salut d'amour, greeting of love.

Sir Edward Elgar wrote that tune called Salut d'Amour, and it was played on his own trombone by Sue Addison. She made the arrangement as well. Sally Goodworth piano and Chichi Nwanoko played the double bass. Let's hear a little more trombone music. This is a transcription of a sonata by a French Baroque composer named Jean-Baptiste Louillet, arranged for trombone, harpsichord, and cello. We have Steve Witzer, Rip Jackson, and Marta Jasberg performing.

Music by a French Baroque composer who was prolific in writing sonatas for wind instruments. What we just heard was originally for the recorder with harpsichord and cello accompaniment. That's called here the Sonata No. 1, but he wrote over 30 such sonatas. Did Jean-Baptiste Louillet, and that was a transcription for alto trombone. Steve Witzer played that instrument, Rip Jackson played harpsichord, and Marta Jasberg the cello. Speaking of pieces transcribed for the trombone, we have an interesting example here. This was music composed for the horn originally. Now, this is an instrument which is called here the hornbone. It's a melding of the French horn and the trombone. And Christian Lindberg performs on that. This is by Mozart, Horn Concerto No. 3 in E-flat. Mr. Lindberg is accompanied by the Tapiola Sinfonietta led by Jean-Jacques Cantereau.

performing on an instrument which is a mixture between a trombone and a French horn. It's called the horn bone. It sounds like a comic instrument, but it's very much not so, as you heard. The third horn concerto by Mozart, Christian Lindbergh with a Tapiola Sinfonietta.

Hello. Good morning. Welcome. I'm Tanya Cole, and it is Wednesday. And this is listener-supported 95.5 KHFM, Classical Public Radio, streaming online at khfm.org. And in the first half hour today, we'll hear music by Chopin and Tobias Picker. We begin with Baroque Italian composer Petronio Franceschini, and the piece is entitled, well, Piece for Seven with Two Trumpets. And the trumpeters are Stephen Keevy and Crispian Steele Perkins. And today is the first day of July.

0: Music by Baroque composer Petronio Franceschini. That was a piece for seven with two trumpets, and the two trumpets were played by Stephen Keevy and Crispian Steele Perkins, with Peter Holman leading the parlay of instruments. 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I'm Tanya Cole, and it is July the 1st, 2026. 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
2: Good morning, New Mexico, and happy Wednesday. Going to be dry and warm this afternoon. A high of 86 degrees today in Santa Fe, 92 degrees in Albuquerque, breezy winds. Partly cloudy tonight with a low of 56 degrees in Santa Fe, 62 degrees in Albuquerque. More on your extended forecast and your 4th of July forecast on KOAT.com. I'm KOAT 7 forecaster Christiana Ramos with your KOAT Action 7 News forecast for Classical 95.5 KHFM.

0: Music by Frédéric Chopin. That was Barcarolle in F sharp major. The pianist was Arthur Rubinstein. And coming up shortly is a piece by Tobias Picker, American composer and pianist, living American composer and pianist. And it's called Old and Lost Rivers. And I'm Tanya Cole. It's 95.5 KHFM Classical Public Radio. Thanks for joining me this morning.
1: Join me, pianist Orly Shaham, for a numbers game. We have five brilliant young musicians. One is an 11-year-old violinist who moved from Sydney, Australia at 7 years old to attend the Juilliard School. Two are violists, and one of them is a 6'5", 12th grader from Englewood, New Jersey, whose viola is almost as tall as he is. 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

That was music written by Tobias Picker, Old and Lost Rivers, performed there by the Houston Symphony, led by Christoph Eschenbach. And Tobias Picker is also the composer of the music for the opera Lili Elba, which will be making its American debut here at the Santa Fe Opera for this upcoming season. So that's something to look forward to. And the next piece is by a Czech composer of the classical period, Jan van Hal. It's an oboe quartet. It's number one in F major. The oboist is Sarah Francis with the Tagore String Trio.

0: an oboe quartet there, written by Jan van Hal, Czech composer, Czech classical era composer. It was in the key of F major. It was numbered 1, and the oboist was Sarah Francis, performing with the Tagore String Trio, named for the Bengali poet Tagore. And I'm Tanya Cole here at your home for classical music in New Mexico, 95.5 KHFM. Here's the weather forecast from Cristiano Ramos of KOAT.
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2: Good morning, New Mexico, and happy Wednesday. Going to be dry and warm this afternoon. A high of 86 degrees today in Santa Fe, 92 degrees in Albuquerque, breezy winds. Partly cloudy tonight with a low of 56 degrees in Santa Fe, 62 degrees in Albuquerque. More on your extended forecast and your 4th of July forecast on KOAT.com. I'm KOAT 7 forecaster Cristiana Ramos with your KOAT Action 7 News forecast for Classical 95.5 KHFM.
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3: the Santa Fe Opera. The Santa Fe Opera's 2026 season features Puccini's Madama Butterfly, the story of a Japanese girl who sacrifices her heritage for the American dream only to find tragedy at the hands of an American naval officer. Mozart's The Magic Flute is a fantastical quest to save a princess full of enchanting characters and daring trials. Tchaikovsky's Eugene Onegin tells the story of unbridled passion, devastating heartbreak, and unspoken regret. A new production of Handel's Rodelinda presents a timeless tale of shadowy political intrigue and ultimately redemption. And the American premiere of Tobias Picker's Lili Elba, the true story of a Danish painter who became one of the first to undergo gender affirmation surgery nearly a century ago. Tickets are available at the opera's website, santafeopera.org, or 505-986-5900, Monday through Saturday, 9 a.m. to 5 p.m.
4: 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I'm a trombonist and composer in Albuquerque, New Mexico. 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

Music by William Byrd. Renaissance composer, Why Do I Use My Paper, Ink, and Pen? It was based on a poem by Henry Walpole. And the countertenors you heard there, Robin Blaze and Richard Wynn Roberts, with Robert Hollingworth conducting the ensemble called Concordia.

called Summerland. And I am Tanya Cole. Good morning. It's nice to be back. I've been gone for a bit. I would like to thank Amanda Talley for filling in for me. Right here at your home for classical music in New Mexico, 95.5 KHFM. Stay with us.

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1: 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On the west side at 10701 Corrales Road. Hey, good morning. Happy Wednesday. It's 95.5 HFM. I'm Tanya Cole, and I have been gone for a bit. It feels like a bit. It was about a week. A big thanks to Amanda Talley for filling in for me that entire time. Very nice of her. Thank you, Amanda. I got to visit the, I guess you would potentially call it the polar opposite of climate, for our climate anyway. I went up to the Pacific Northwest. A friend was having a big party, retirement party. So congratulations to Carla, who recently retired. There was a lot of rain, a lot of green, so many giant trees, eagles, lots of eagles. It was a treat, actually. I realized, though, just last night that I didn't see the moon the whole time. I was gone a solid week, mainly because of the very consistent cloud cover. And I am talking about, I guess, the Oregon on the west side of the Cascades, where it's kind of rainy a lot. And really, you can mostly count on summer officially starting July the 4th. So I was a little early for the summer sun. But apparently, it was just timing. But it was great. It was nice to get a lot of moisture and see a lot of green. But I was very glad to see the moon when I got back. Thanks for tuning in this morning. It's time for more music. But first, let's hear the weather forecast from Christiana Ramos.
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2: Good morning, New Mexico, and happy Wednesday. Going to be dry and warm this afternoon. A high of 86 degrees today in Santa Fe, 92 degrees in Albuquerque, breezy winds. Partly cloudy tonight with a low of 56 degrees in Santa Fe, 62 degrees in Albuquerque. More on your extended forecast and your 4th of July forecast on KOAT.com. I'm KOAT 7 forecaster Christiana Ramos with your KOAT Action 7 News forecast for Classical 95.5 KHFM.
1: We get to start with a nice long piano trio this hour. It's in the key of G minor. It is number 1, Opus 11 by Cécile Chaminade.

You just heard a piano trio written by Cécile Chaminade. It was number one in G minor. Opus 11, performed by Trio Parnassus. And I am Tanya Cole. It's 95.5 KHFM Classical Public Radio. 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And Turn Up the Opera, it's back for 2026. 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That is this coming Friday, opening night. 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And stick around here in just about a minute or so. We will hear Symphony No. 2, written by Alan Hovhaniemi.

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So we just heard the first and most popular recording of that work, Symphony No. 2, also known as Mysterious Mountain by Alan Hovhaness. And that was Fritz Reiner conducting the Chicago Symphony Orchestra, recorded in 1958. The piece was first completed in 1955, and it actually premiered live on NBC on television in that same year. And the nickname came with it as it was first published, and it said that Hovhaness embraced the nickname because it captured the work's atmosphere. I'm Tanya.

0: Nicole, I am back. 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
2: Good morning, New Mexico, and happy Wednesday. Going to be dry and warm this afternoon. A high of 86 degrees today in Santa Fe, 92 degrees in Albuquerque, breezy winds. Partly cloudy tonight with a low of 56 degrees in Santa Fe, 62 degrees in Albuquerque. More on your extended forecast and your 4th of July forecast on KOAT.com. I'm KOAT 7 forecaster Christiana Ramos with your KOAT Action 7 News forecast for Classical 95.5 KHFM.
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A recording by the Orchestra of Auvergne, led by Jean-Jacques Contereau. That was Minuet number 3 in A major by Giacomo Puccini. And speaking of Puccini, Puccini's Madama Butterfly opens the Santa Fe Opera's 2026 season this Friday evening, July the 3rd. You can find out all about it at santafeopera.org. We will be there tailgating in the parking lot, so we would love to see you if you would like to come visit. And we will have wine by Vifoc Winery to share. Also, coming up next hour after the morning Mozart, we will hear from Jarrett Ott, the baritone who plays Sharpless in the opera Madama Butterfly. So please stay with us for that as well.

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1: Well, hello there. I am Tanya Cole, and I have returned. I am glad to be back. I'm glad you're here, too. A big thanks to Amanda Talley, who covered for me in my absence. I got to enjoy much moisture, a lot of green, giant trees, and much cooler temperatures. It was lovely. Lucky for me. And it's almost time for the morning Mozart, after which we will hear from baritone Jarrett Ott, who will talk about his role in the opera Madama Butterfly, the opening opera of the Santa Fe Opera season this Friday evening. Find out about that at santafeopera.org. And also, please keep it here so you can hear all about it. But first, we'll start with a weather forecast.
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2: Good morning, New Mexico, and happy Wednesday. Going to be dry and warm this afternoon. A high of 86 degrees today in Santa Fe, 92 degrees in Albuquerque, breezy winds. Partly cloudy tonight with a low of 56 degrees in Santa Fe, 62 degrees in Albuquerque. More on your extended forecast and your 4th of July forecast on KOAT.com. I'm KOAT 7 forecaster Christiana Ramos with your KOAT Action 7 News forecast for Classical 95.5 KHFM.
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1: This morning's Mozart was composed in April of the year 1784 in Vienna. And it was the sixth piece in a period of about 3 months, beginning in February of that year, which included four piano concertos as well as a quintet for piano and winds. And not unlike most of the works from this particular year, considered by some to be Mozart's most successful of his years in Vienna, this work, which was a sonata, or is a sonata, I should say, was written for one of his own performances, but in this case, for a concert given by a young Italian violinist in which Mozart was to participate. And Mozart wrote a letter to his father and says, quote, "We now have here the famous Regina Strinasacchi from Mantua, a very good violinist, and she has a great deal of taste and feeling in her playing. And I am, at this moment, composing a sonata, which we are going to play together on Thursday at her concert in the theater." So the work is Violin Sonata in B-flat major. It's Kerschel number 454. And we hear Isaac Stern playing violin with Yefim Bronfman on piano. Here is your morning Mozart.

0: Pianist Yefim Bronfman with violinist Isaac Stern performing Violin Sonata in B flat major, Kershal number 454. And that was your morning Mozart. And I am your morning host. I'm Tanya Cole. And Turn Up the Opera is back for 2026. In partnership with the Santa Fe Opera, KHFM invites you to tailgate with us on opening nights with wine tastings from Vivac Winery. And big congratulations go out to listeners Jan, who won tickets to Madama Butterfly, and Laura, who won tickets to the Magic Flute this weekend. 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And speaking of opera, up very shortly, we will hear from baritone Jarrett Ott as he talks about his role in Madama Butterfly at the Santa Fe Opera, which again opens this Friday evening, July the 3rd. So I hope you stay with us for that. And then right now we will hear about the opera that we always broadcast every Saturday morning at 11 a.m. We'll hear about this next one, and then we will get to that interview.
1: It's one of opera's grandest spectacles. Verdi's Aida is captivating right from the start, with intimate arias, dramatic duets, triumphant marches, and memorable choruses. I'm Lisa Flynn. We're heading to the Opéra Bastille in Paris for Verdi's masterpiece. I hope you'll be listening.
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0: The 2026 Santa Fe Opera season is almost here. The opening night is Friday, July 3rd, and the opening opera is Puccini's Madama Butterfly. Baritone Jarrett Ott has joined me this morning. Jarrett will portray Sharpless, the U.S. consul stationed in Nagasaki, in the story. And he returns to the stage of the Santa Fe Opera after a number of years. Welcome, Jarrett, and thanks so much for speaking with me today.
4: Hi, good morning. Thank you for having me.
0: You spent two seasons as an apprentice at the Santa Fe Opera before making your main stage debut in Santa Fe in 2018. And since then, you've built an international career that recently included your Metropolitan Opera debut. And I'm wondering what it's like to come back to Santa Fe at this stage of your career, and maybe how your relationship with the company has maybe changed since those early apprentice years.
4: Yeah, I mean, Santa Fe has been such an integral part of my career, my development. Being here basically right after school was kind of a life-changing experience. I got immediately thrown into seeing stars that I have heard of and I have admired for so long, and then getting to share the stage with them. My very first season, I played Marullo in Rigoletto, and getting to share the stage with Quinn Kelsey, one of the greatest baritones of our time right now, was such an eye-opening and such a rewarding experience. So much has happened since then. And Santa Fe has always been a place for me that has helped me grow. I have gone on to sing all over the world, and Santa Fe is still one of the most magical places to sing, perform, to grow as an artist.
0: You know, Sharpless is one of the few characters who recognizes the consequences of Pinkerton's actions from the very beginning. As someone who has portrayed him already, how do you view his role in the drama of the opera? And do you see him primarily as the opera's conscience, or is there also an element of frustration for him because he cannot change the course of the events that are to come?
4: Sharpless is one of the most empathetic characters. You know, oftentimes in opera, you have so much character background and you have so much history around a character, and Sharpless, there is not this deep history in a character. He cares so deeply about the Japanese culture, and he's constantly trying to protect Butterfly. He knows that Pinkerton has this grand idea of what life can be. He's living by the seat of his pants. He

0: wants to have everything right away, and he doesn't think about the consequences, where Sharpless comes in and he's warning him constantly, hey, look, Butterfly really, really takes this relationship seriously. This is the rest of her life. And he's kind of the moral compass of this whole thing. He tries to set these warnings. He is very delicate with Butterfly. He wants to respect her culture and her feelings. But at the same time, he has a duty as the American consulate. He tries to teeter the balance of giving information, but also upholding his job and his duty. He constantly is trying to be there for Butterfly and give her comfort while not wanting to tear the whole thing apart.
1: Madama Butterfly, it's one of the world's most beloved operas, and it has the largest number of performances here at the Santa Fe Opera season this year. And as the run progresses, do you expect that you'll discover new things about your character, or do you feel maybe that your interpretation may change from one performance to the next?
0: Yeah, absolutely. One of the most beautiful things about live theater is that you get to be transported into someone else's shoes. The beautiful thing about 12 performances is that you get to create something new every night. A lot of times in opera, you only get maybe 2 to 3 to 4 times to create this character, whereas 12 times over the course of a beautiful summer, you get to keep growing into a character. And I think as time goes on, you get to explore different things and find new outlets into creating, you know, this beautiful masterpiece.
1: I look forward to seeing it. And Jarrett, is there anything else that you would like to share this morning that perhaps I have missed?
0: If you have not been to the Santa Fe Opera, it is one of the most magical places that you can visit. Come expecting opera, which you will get, but you will also leave with such magical memories. Sunsets to beautiful vistas experiencing an art. If you haven't been already, you will have the time of your life.
1: I do not disagree with you. It is a stunning place to see opera. Thank you so much to baritone Jarrett Ott for sharing with me this morning. Jarrett will be playing Sharpless, the U.S. consul stationed in Nagasaki for Puccini's Madama Butterfly. And the opera's opening night is this coming Friday, July 3rd. Tickets and information at santafeopera.org. And if you happen to miss any part of that interview, or you just like to hear it all over again, well, you can. It will be posted on our website, khfm.org. After my time is up here this morning at around 10 a.m., just scroll down to the big microphone on the main page and you can select In the Studio. And that is the place where most of our interviews reside. It's certainly for a time after we air them, and there will be quite a few from various performers and directors and folks involved in the Santa Fe Opera season that starts this weekend. So you can always check back there during the season to hear more about the upcoming operas. And now, most appropriately, we will hear some selections from Madama Butterfly by Giacomo Puccini, performed by the Cincinnati Pops.

0: Eric Kunzel led the Cincinnati Pops for Madama Butterfly Selections by Giacomo Puccini. And again, Madama Butterfly opens the Santa Fe Opera's 2026 season this Friday night, July 3rd. Information at santafeopera.org. And find us tailgating in the parking lot beforehand. I'm Tanya Cole. It's 95.5 KHFM. Thank you for being here this morning. Here's the last weather forecast for the morning anyway.
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2: Good morning, New Mexico, and happy Wednesday. Going to be dry and warm this afternoon. A high of 86 degrees today in Santa Fe, 92 degrees in Albuquerque, breezy winds. Partly cloudy tonight with a low of 56 degrees in Santa Fe, 62 degrees in Albuquerque. More on your extended forecast and your 4th of July forecast on KOAT.com. I'm KOAT 7 forecaster Christiana Ramos with your KOAT Action 7 News forecast for Classical 95.5 KHFM.
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That was a piece written by Benjamin Britten when he was just 16 years old, entitled Two Pieces for Violin, Viola, and Piano. And sister and brother, Isabel and Boris Faust. Isabel plays violin with her brother Boris, who played viola, alongside Alexander Melnikov on piano. And I'm Tanya Cole. Thanks for joining me this morning. It's good to be back. It's 95.5 KHFM. And coming up very shortly, we begin performance today every weekday morning from 9 to 11 a.m. with host Valerie Kaler. Stay with us.

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1: Maurice Ravel toiled over this music for some 3 years, steeping himself not in the realities of Greek history, but in the rich tales of Greek mythology, specifically as realized by Romantic 18th century painters. From APM, American Public Media, this is Performance Today. I'm Valerie Kaler. Those lush paintings from the 18th century established for Ravel what he called the Greece of my dreams. From that Greek dreamscape, Daphnis and Chloe. They are man and woman, goatherd and shepherdess, sharers of food and wine, music and nature, and love. Daphnis and Chloe on the way from a concert in Switzerland.
2: Anton Bruckner once said that his Fourth Symphony features a portrait of a midday meal in the forest, complete with an imitation of a barrel organ. 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I'm Lisa Simeone.
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3: 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I'm Brent Stevens. 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

0: plays, plus a picnic lunch. 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
2: 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Here it is.
1: From APM, American Public Media, this is Performance Today, taking you to concerts around the world. I'm Valerie Kaler. There are several great pictures of sunrise painted with music. This one is particularly glorious. As the music begins, our young lovers Daphnis and Chloe are sound asleep in a grotto. Fluttering flutes, that's the sound of morning dew trickling off the rocks. Now the music brightens just a bit. The first hint of dawn on the horizon. The birds are waking up now, trilling and chirping. Morning twilight. And now if you look toward the east, there's an unmistakable moment when the bright sun first shows itself over the horizon.

No matter how many times I hear it, it still inspires that goosebumpy shiver of delight. It is so beautiful. And Maurice Ravel paints the picture so clearly with his music. That's the beginning of about 15 minutes of highlights from the ballet Daphnis and Chloe by Ravel. And as great as that beginning is, I think it only gets better from there. Let's hear it from a concert in Geneva, Switzerland. Mirga Grajanite Tila leads the orchestra of the Swiss Romande in the suite number 2 from the ballet Daphnis and Chloe by Maurice Ravel.

What an ending. And the audience loved it. Suite number 2 from the ballet Daphnis and Chloe. French composer Maurice Ravel wrote that in 1912 in Paris. We heard it from a concert at Victoria Hall in Geneva, Switzerland. Mirga Grzegorzewicz Tila led the orchestra of the Suisse Romande. In a moment, throwing a little chaos into the playlist.

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3: Jimi Hendrix and Frederick Handel might seem like strange bedfellows. Same with Renaissance composer William Byrd and 20th century jazz pianist Count Basie, or Bob Dylan and Deadmau5. But the musical styles of these eclectic pairings are highlighted in the brand new music we're about to hear. As a teenager, composer Keon Ravai used to listen to his iPod on shuffle. All his favorite artists and styles were jumbled up, played out of order, served up without any historical context. It didn't bother him a bit to flow across genres, to travel from music written in the 16th century to music written just a few weeks before, and back again. To him, it was all just music. Ravai wanted to replicate that feeling of contrast in his new piece for flute, violin, and electronics. Let's shuffle through Keon Ravai's musical DNA in concert in Portland, Oregon. Tara Helen O'Connor is playing the flute. Alexi Kenny is the violinist, joined by an unexpected variety of recorded instruments. This is the world premiere of The iPod Variations by Keon Ravai.

When composer Keon Ravai was a teenager, his iPod was filled with all different kinds of music. Classical, rock, jazz, electronic, video game soundtracks. He listened to it all without distinction, no concern for historical context. To Ravai, it was all just music. He wanted to recreate that feeling of listening to a shuffled playlist full of eclectic contrasts when he wrote the piece we just heard. That was the iPod Variations for Flute, Violin, and Electronics by Keon Ravai. We heard the world premiere from a concert at Reed College in Portland, Oregon. Tara Helen O'Connor played flute, Alexi Kenny played the violin. That concert was presented by our friends at Chamber Music Northwest. Always curious to know what you think about eclectic shuffles, electronic music, or anything else you've heard on the show. Tell us your thoughts and what your favorite playlist mashups are by using the contact button on our website, the PT page at yourclassical.org. In a moment, oboeing without a net.

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3: the Santa Fe Opera. The Santa Fe Opera's 2026 season features Puccini's Madama Butterfly, the story of a Japanese girl who sacrifices her heritage for the American dream only to find tragedy at the hands of an American naval officer. Mozart's The Magic Flute is a fantastical quest to save a princess full of enchanting characters and daring trials. Tchaikovsky's Eugene Onegin tells the story of unbridled passion, devastating heartbreak, and unspoken regret. A new production of Handel's Rodelinda presents a timeless tale of shadowy political intrigue and ultimately redemption. And the American premiere of Tobias Picker's Lili Elba, the true story of a Danish painter who became one of the first to undergo gender affirmation surgery nearly a century ago. Tickets are available at the opera's website, santafeopera.org, or 505-986-5900, Monday through Saturday, 9 a.m. to 5 p.m.
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5: Wolfgang Amadeus Mozart wrote his oboe quartet back in 1781. It should be noted that the oboe has evolved an awful lot since then. In those days, it was still relatively primitive, in some ways more like a simple recorder than the oboe we know today. Mozart wondered, though, if he could push the limits of both the oboe and the oboist. He wrote a piece calling for the oboe to play a very high note, a high F, several times, in fact, including the all-important last note of the piece. Before Mozart, no composer had dared to ask an oboe to go to such heights. It was kind of a high-wire act back in 1781. Now, the oboe is a lot more reliable. That high F is considered standard for a good player. So maybe the circus element of the piece is no longer there, but now it's all about the beauty. Oboist Elizabeth Tishone takes us all the way up with the rest of her Atlanta chamber colleagues, violinist Helen Hwaya Kim, violist Catherine Lynn, and cellist Brad Ritchie. Mozart's Oboe Quartet in F major.

0: Mozart's Quartet for Oboe and Strings. Did you hear that slow part in the middle? Very short, but oh, so sweet. The second movement of Mozart's Oboe Quartet is like an aria for the oboe. A lovely melodic turn in the spotlight. We heard it danced by oboist Elizabeth Chisholm, alongside violinist Helen Hwaya Kim, violist Catherine Lin, and cellist Brad Ritchie, members of the Atlanta Chamber Players. They gave that concert at the Ahavath Ahim Synagogue in Atlanta, Georgia. You can hear that performance and the rest of today's show again. 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
1: And it's right here on KHFM, Classical Public Radio 95.5. I'm Tanya Cole. And the summer concert season is upon us. And you can hear Santa Fe Chamber Music Festival broadcast right here on KHFM. You just have to tune in every Tuesday at 7 p.m. through August the 18th to enjoy performances from one of the most distinguished chamber music festivals in the country. And as I said, we are Classical 95.5 KHFM. And be sure to listen closely next week as I will have a pair of tickets to give away to this year's festival. The opening night performance, which is on July the 16th. And thank you so much for making the right choice this morning by picking your classical station to listen to. It is good to be back. I wish you a lovely rest of your day, and I hope it includes the second half of Performance Today. 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
0: Kreisler was a recurring character in the fantasy writings of German writer E.T.A. Hoffmann. He was an orchestral conductor, a musician who had a mercurial character. One moment he was elated, the next he'd be in despair. Robert Schumann felt he could relate to that. Kreisler was the kernel of inspiration for a set of pieces by Schumann, who subtitled his Kreisleriana as Fantasies, so we'd be sure not to miss the Hoffmann connection. From APM American Public Media, this is Performance Today. I'm Valerie Kaler. On the way this hour, pianist Soyeon Kate Lee plays Schumann in a concert from Interlochen, Michigan.
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0: This hour of Performance Today is sponsored in part by a generous donation from Robert and Victoria Shavitz. Good morning. Happy Wednesday to you all. Happy July to you all. I'm Kathleen Rich. I'm coming to you from Eugene, Oregon. And you're listening to Performance Today here on listener-supported 95.5 KHFM. Let's continue now with the second half, and here is your host, Valerie Kaler. From APM American Public Media, this is Performance Today. I'm Valerie Kaler. I'm glad to have you along for today's musical adventures and discoveries. When Robert Schumann was 27 years old, he wrote a collection of piano pieces that he hoped were pretty good. But he felt a bit insecure. He wanted validation from colleagues in the business. So Schumann sent this music to someone he really admired, pianist and composer Frédéric Chopin. Chopin's reaction wasn't exactly what Schumann was hoping for. Quoting from Charles Rosen's book, The Romantic Generation, Chopin commented favorably only on the design of the title page. Oof. For what it's worth, Schumann's collection is a mainstay in the piano repertoire. So take that, Chopin. Here's pianist Soyeon Kately playing 5 movements from this collection by Robert Schumann. Goes by the name Kreisleriana.

Robert Schumann called that collection Chrysleriana, and he knew that title wouldn't mean anything to anybody except Germans. More about that in just a moment. Pianist Soyeon Kate Lee played five selections from Chrysleriana by Schumann. She gave that concert at Dendrinos Chapel and Recital Hall in Interlaken, Michigan, a performance sponsored by Interlaken Presents. So, back to this title, Chrysleriana. Chrysler was a recurring character in the work of German fantasy writer E.T.A. Hoffmann. He was an orchestral conductor. He was a musician who had a very changeable character. One moment he'd be elated, the next he would be in deep despair. And Robert Schumann felt that he could relate to that. By the way, the diagnosis did not exist at the time, but in retrospect, some mental health professionals have wondered if Robert Schumann might have been bipolar. In any case, Schumann always said that composition was one of his favorites among his own work. We heard five highlights from Chrysleriana by Robert Schumann.

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0: There are some words that have a very specific meaning in classical music. Allegro means pretty darn fast and joyful while you're at it. Vivace means even faster with a lively feeling. Presto is faster still, and prestissimo means basically playing at the speed of light. On the other hand, there are words that are harder to pin down, such as the title of the piece we're about to hear, Capriccio. As a title for a piece of music, it's been around for about 500 years. But what does capriccio actually mean? Well, probably fast-ish, probably lively-ish, maybe throw in some virtuosity along the way, but it doesn't necessarily mean any of those things. It's a catch-all title that can mean anything in the quick, fun, lively ballpark. Here is a capriccio for violin and piano, written in Paris in 1890 by French composer Cécile Chaminade. Loon Lee is playing the violin, and Heyun Park is at the piano, in concert at Music at Menlo in Menlo Park, California.

French composer Cécile Chaminade wrote that music in Paris in 1890, her Capriccio for violin and piano. We heard it from a concert at the annual Summertime Music at Menlo Festival in Menlo Park, California. Loon Lee played the violin. Heyun Park was at the piano. You know all about listening to PT on the radio, and you've likely heard us talk about exploring our 30-day show archive online, and now there's a new way to take in the show. 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
1: 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I hope you'll join me for Mornings with Tanya, weekdays starting at 6 a.m. here at 95.5 KHFM, streaming live at khfm.org.
2: Yat eh. I'm Renata Yazzi, Diné musicologist, pianist, and host of American Classical Voices. 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
0: Let's close out this hour with music inspired by a symbol of the life force. In Russian folklore, she's called Zhar-Ptitsa, literally the ember bird. An astonishing fire-bird creature, an omen of hope, and sometimes an omen of doom. She is the firebird. In 1910, Igor Stravinsky wrote music for a ballet about the firebird. He then turned that ballet music into suites for orchestra. Let's hear it. Music full of life and fire, doom and hope, from a concert in Hamburg, Germany. Conductor Alan Gilbert with the North German Radio Elbphilharmonie Orchestra. This is the Firebird Suite by Igor Stravinsky.

After a hard life and a fiery death, the Firebird, this brilliant symbol of the unquenchable thirst for life, rises from the ashes. I love that shimmering, triumphant ending. The Firebird Suite by Igor Stravinsky. We heard it from a concert at the Elbe Philharmonie in Hamburg, Germany. Alan Gilbert conducted the North German Radio Elbe Philharmonie Orchestra. And as a side note, you know that old Wayne Gretzky quote, "You miss 100% of the shots you don't take"? That's what happened when the Firebird Ballet was created. In 1910, the head of the ballet in Paris was looking to hire a composer to write music for a ballet called The Firebird. He reached out to Alexander Cherepnin, who accepted the gig but then dropped out of the project. Then he contacted Anatoly Liadov, but that fell through. And then Alexander Glazunov declined as well. Three high-profile composers missed their shot to work on the project before the job was offered to the young, almost unknown Igor Stravinsky. That young composer began working on sketches right away, even before he had the formal job offer in hand. And the Firebird has become an enduring favorite for ballets and concert halls around the world.

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1: And I'm Kathleen Rich. I've enjoyed sharing Performance Today with you here on Listener Supported 95.5 KHFM. I hope you stay with me. Coming up in the 11 o'clock hour, I'll have music of Felix Mendelssohn, Silvestre Revueltas, as well as Autorino Respighi and Antonio Vivaldi. So stay tuned.

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1: Hello again, I'm Kathleen Rich. I'm coming to you from Eugene, Oregon. I'm here singing with the Oregon Bach Festival, and it is 70 degrees here. What's it like where you are? And of course, happy July. I can't believe we're already in the middle of the year. We'll begin the 11 o'clock hour with the Capriccio Brillante in B minor of Felix Mendelssohn, played here by pianist Ian Hobson, joined by Sinfonia da Camera.

Ian Hobson with the Sinfonia da Camera in the Capriccio Brillante in B minor of Felix Mendelssohn. He composed this in 1832. I'm Kathleen Rich, and KHFM's 10 to 10 series continues this month on Saturday, July 18th, sponsored by Joel and Beth Scott and the Mind the Gap Fund. You can experience the unique blend of piano, horn, and voice, featuring local musicians Natasha Stoyanovska, Michael Walker, and Katie Dukes Walker. Tune in on Saturday morning, July 18th at 10 a.m. for the next 10 at 10. We continue now with La Noche de los Mayas of Silvestre Revueltas. It's performed here by Luis Herrera de la Fuente and the Orquesta Sintónica de Jalapa.

0: Luis Herrera de la Fuente conducting the Symphonic Orchestra of Jalapa in La Noche de los Mayas of Silvestre Revueltas. I'm Kathleen Rich. 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
0: Welcome back. I'm Kathleen Rich. We now continue with the three Botticelli pictures of Arturino Respighi, played here by the Orpheus Chamber Orchestra.

0: The Orpheus Chamber Orchestra and the three Botticelli pictures of Ottorino Respighi. He composed this in 1927, and the three pictures were La Primavera, or Spring, The Adoration of the Magi, and The Birth of Venus. I'm Kathleen Rich. 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

Giuliano Carmagnola with Andrea Marcone and the Venice Baroque Orchestra in Summer from Antonio Vivaldi's The Four Seasons. And since it is now July, I guess we are officially in the summer season. I'm Kathleen Rich, and this is Listener Supported 95.5 KHFM. Coming up in the noon hour, we will have your lunch at the Pops, so stay tuned.

Irina Mason, Christoph Feiler, and Franz von Rutt in selections from Schwabenflug or Flight of Sparrows from Dutch composer Catharina van Rennes. I'm Kathleen Rich. Stay tuned. Your Lunch at the Pops is coming up.

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1: Good afternoon. I'm Kathleen Rich. I'm coming to you on this Wednesday, this first day of July, from Eugene, Oregon. And it's 12 o'clock, so let's start your lunch at the Pops. And we'll begin with music from Tamara Kali's score to The Fire Inside. We'll hear Build Up to Olympic Final and The Final Round.

Soundtrack, we heard Build Up to Olympic Final and Final Round from Tamatakali's score to the film The Fire Inside. I'm Kathleen Rich. This is Lunch at the Pops here on listener supported 95.5 KHFM Classical Public Radio, your home for classical music in New Mexico. Now we continue with more film music, this time from John Williams. We'll hear Arlington from his score to the film JFK. It's performed here by Paul Bateman and the City of Prague Philharmonic.

Paul Bateman and the City of Prague Philharmonic in Arlington from John Williams' score to the film JFK. I'm Kathleen Rich Turnip. The opera is back for 2026 in partnership with the Santa Fe Opera. 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And congratulations go out to our listeners, Jan, who won tickets to Madama Butterfly, and Laura, who won tickets to the Magic Flute this weekend. 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Now, more film music, this time from a Western. We'll hear the theme that Dmitri Tiomkin composed for the film High Noon. And Tiomkin is here conducting at the Hollywood Bowl. This is a live recording taken from September of 1963.

0: You just heard a live recording of Dmitri Tiomkin conducting at the Hollywood Bowl in September of 1963. They played his theme that he wrote for the Western film High Noon. I'm Kathleen Rich. You can reach me at kathleen@khfm.org. If you'd like to send an email, I'd love to hear from you. Coming up next on our Lunch of the Pops, we'll have music of Maurice Ravel.
1: Join me, pianist Orly Shaham, for a numbers game. We have five brilliant young musicians. One is an 11-year-old violinist who moved from Sydney, Australia at 7 years old to attend the Juilliard School. Two are violists, and one of them is a 6'5", 12th grader from Englewood, New Jersey, whose viola is almost as tall as he is. Next time on From the Top.
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Paul Perret conducting the Detroit Symphony Orchestra in the Rhapsody Espagnole of Maurice Ravel. I'm Kathleen Rich. The summer concert season is upon us. 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Now we continue our Lunch at the Pops with the Napoli Canzone and variations of Hermann Bellstedt, played here by Wynton Marsalis with Donald Hunsberger and the Eastman Wind Ensemble.

0: Wynton Marsalis with Donald Hunsberger and the Eastman Wind Ensemble in the Napoli Canzone and Variations of Handel-Stett. I'm Kathleen Rich. 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

Charles Gerhardt and the National Philharmonic Orchestra in the theme that Eric Wolfgang Korngold composed for the film The Sea Wolf. I'm Kathleen Rich, and here's an easy way to stay on top of what's going on with KHFM. 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Now we have Donald Fraser's arrangement of the theme from the series Friends, I'll Be There for You, written in the style of Antonio Vivaldi. And Sydney Weiss is here joining Malcolm Hamilton and Grant Gershon and the Hollywood Chamber Symphony.

You just heard Grant Gershon in the Hollywood Chamber Symphony with soloist Sidney Weiss and Malcolm Hamilton in Donald Fraser's arrangement of the theme from the TV series Friends, I'll Be There for You. But you may have noticed it was written in the style of Antonio Vivaldi. I'm Kathleen Rich. This is Lunch at the Pops here on Listener Supported 95.5 KHFM. Coming up in the 1 o'clock hour, we'll have your big one at one. And today we have the Symphony No. 82, the Bear Symphony, of Franz Joseph Haydn. So stay tuned.

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1: 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Concerts run July 12th through August 2nd. 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Hello again, I'm Kathleen Rich, and I hope you're having a lovely first day of July. 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Today, we have the Symphony No. 82 in C major of Franz Joseph Haydn, the first of his six Paris symphonies. These were commissioned for a subscription concert in Paris in 1786, so they got the title The Paris Symphonies, and it had its premiere in Paris in 1787, and it's known as the Bear Symphony, and again, Haydn didn't give it this nickname. It was given the nickname of the Bears by the publisher. You'll hear some long-sustained drones in the fourth movement, and this reminded people of the music for dancing bears, and that's how it got its name. It is performed here by Daniel Barenboim and the English Chamber Orchestra. Enjoy.

I hope you enjoyed today's presentation of the Big One at One. You just heard Daniel Barenboim in the English Chamber Orchestra in the Symphony No. 82 in C major, The Bear, Symphony of Franz Joseph Haydn, the first of his six Paris symphonies that were premiered there in 1787. I'm Kathleen Rich. Turn Up the Opera is back for 2026. In partnership with the Santa Fe Opera, KHFM invites you to tailgate with us on opening nights with wine tastings from Vivac Winery. And congratulations go out to listeners Jan, who won tickets to Madama Butterfly, and Laura, who won tickets to the Magic Flute this weekend. For everyone else, it's not too late to enter to win a pair of tickets.

0: Herbert von Karajan and the Berlin Philharmonic in the Moldau from Bedrich Smetana. I'm Kathleen Rich. You can reach me at kathleen@khfm.org. If you'd like to send an email, I'd love to hear from you. After the break, music of Joachim Serra.
1: 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And violinist Paul Wong and pianist Orion Weiss perform the Sonata in F Major by Mozart. I'm Kerry Frumkin. 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

Salvador Protons and the El Valle Symphony Orchestra in two symphonic sketches of Catalan composer Joaquim Serra. I'm Kathleen Rich. 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Coming up in the 2 o'clock hour, we'll have your Oasis, 15 minutes of peaceful music to help you rest and unwind in the middle of your afternoon, so stay tuned.

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1: Good afternoon, I'm Kathleen Rich. I'm coming to you on this Wednesday from Eugene, Oregon. And we're in our 2 o'clock hour, which means it's time for your Oasis. We'll now provide 15 minutes of peaceful music to help you rest and unwind in the middle of your afternoon. Today, we have music of Brazilian composer Radames Natali. Three of his Noturnos written for piano and strings. We'll hear the first, second, and fourth. And Natali is here playing the piano, accompanied by the Brazilian string quartet. Enjoy.

0: I hope you feel a little bit more relaxed. Your Oasis, 15 minutes of peaceful music to help you rest and unwind in the middle of your Wednesday afternoon. Today, we heard Brazilian composer Radames Natali and the Brazilian String Quartet in three of Natali's Noturnos. We heard the first, second, and fourth. I'm Kathleen Rich. You can reach me at kathleen@khfm.org. If you'd like to send an email, I'd love to hear from you. 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

0: Johannes Wildner and the Polish National Radio Symphony Orchestra in the Julius Caesar Overture of Robert Schumann. 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
0: the Santa Fe Desert Chorale, presenting this summer's concert festival of choral music, performed by one of the few all-professional choruses in the country. Under the direction of Joshua Haberman, the festival showcases three musical programs featuring Renaissance and early Baroque masterpieces, new American choral music with four world premieres, and Rachmaninoff's spiritual all-night vigil. Concerts run July 12th through August 2nd. 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

Nicholas Harnoncourt in Concertus Musicus Wien in the Symphony No. 22 in C major, Kirche No. 162 of Wolfgang Amadeus Mozart. He wrote this in 1773 when he was 17 years old. I'm Kathleen Rich. This is Listener Supported 95.5 KHFM. And with that, my time is mostly done. I have enjoyed sharing this day of music with you. I will be back again tomorrow morning at 10 a.m., but there's more great music on the way, so stay tuned for Alexis Corbin. Have a lovely rest of your day, and thanks for listening.

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afternoon, that was Paul Perret and the Detroit Symphony Orchestra performing the Roman Carnival Overture from Hector Berlioz on 95.5 KHFM Classical Public Radio. It's Amy O'Brien in for Alexis Corbin today. My pleasure to be spending the afternoon with you. Of course, we'll have a signature work after 4, a Showtime piece at 5, and the Symphony Hour at 6. So prepare for the first day of July with some great music. This next piece is by Ed Bland, an American composer and filmmaker who worked across a lot of styles, often blending classical forms with jazz and contemporary. And this comes from a set called Three Chaconnes in Blue. We're going to hear Chaconne 2. So a chaconne is an older musical form that was built on a repeating pattern, but he gives it a very modern twist, and you're going to hear that right away. Very interesting, rooted in tradition, but completely contemporary. So this is Chaconne 2 from Ed Bland's Three Chaconnes in Blue, performed by Judith Olson on piano on 95.5 KHFM, Classical Public Radio.

0: Judith Olson on piano performing Chaconne 2 from Three Chaconnes in Blue, composed by Ed Bland, on 95.5 KHFM Classical Public Radio. Amy O'Brien with you this afternoon until 7 o'clock. Thanks for being tuned in and spending this time with us. Hard to believe it is already July, and our 10 at 10 series continues this month on Saturday, July 18th, sponsored by Joel and Beth Scott and the Mind the Gap Fund. You can experience the unique blend of piano, horn, and voice featuring local musicians Natasha Stoyanovska, Michael Walker, and Katie Dukes Walker. So tune in Saturday morning, July 18th at 10 a.m. for the next 10 at 10, hosted by yours truly. I'm excited about that. Stay with me. We are going to take a short break here and then return. I have some music from Antonio Salieri coming up right after the break.
1: It's one of opera's grandest spectacles. Verdi's Aida is captivating right from the start, with intimate arias, dramatic duets, triumphant marches, and memorable choruses. I'm Lisa Flynn. We're heading to the Opéra Bastille in Paris for Verdi's masterpiece. I hope you'll be listening.
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4: The Santa Fe Opera's 2026 season features Puccini's Madama Butterfly, the story of a Japanese girl who sacrifices her heritage for the American dream only to find tragedy at the hands of an American naval officer. Mozart's The Magic Flute is a fantastical quest to save a princess full of enchanting characters and daring trials. Tchaikovsky's Eugene Onegin tells the story of unbridled passion, devastating heartbreak, and unspoken regret. A new production of Handel's Rodelinda presents a timeless tale of shadowy political

0: intrigue and ultimately redemption. And the American premiere of Tobias Picker's Lili Elba, the true story of a Danish painter who became one of the first to undergo gender affirmation surgery nearly a century ago. Tickets are available at the opera's website, santafeopera.org, or 505-986-5900, Monday through Saturday, 9 a.m. to 5 p.m.
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We are your home for classical music in New Mexico. It's Amy O'Brien with you this afternoon, July the 1st already. Unbelievable. We're going to turn now to Johann Sebastian Bach. This is his Brandenburg Concerto No. 4 in G major, one of the most colorful of his set. And what makes this one especially fun is the combination of instruments. You've got this solo violin alongside two recorders, which gives a very bright, sparkling sound. And like all the Brandenburg Concertos, it's built on contrast and some interaction as well. So it's a very lively musical conversation full of life. Bach's Brandenburg Concerto No. 4 in G major, BWV 1049, performed here by Neville Mariner and the Academy of St. Martin in the Fields on 95.5 KHFM.

0: Neville Mariner with the Academy of St. Martin in the Fields. That was Brandenburg Concerto No. 4 in G major, BWV 1049, composed by Johann Sebastian Bach. It is Amy O'Brien with you this afternoon in for Alexis Corbin. Always excited to spend the afternoons with you. I look forward to the signature work and that Showtime piece, as well as the Symphony Hour. And I just realized we're already in July. That means this Friday will be First Friday, and you can enjoy music from the Americas starting at 6 p.m., hosted by Jose Luis Hurtado. So tune in for that this Friday night right here on 95.5 KHFM. We'll take a little break and return in just a moment with the music of Leo Delib. Stay with me.
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Eugene Ormandy and the Philadelphia Orchestra. That was Procession of Bacchus from Sylvia, composed by Leo Delib on 95.5 KHFM. It is Amy O'Brien. Coming up at 4 o'clock, we will be enjoying music from Giovanni Lagrenzi. We're also going to have a signature work next hour from Strauss Jr. We'll hear music next hour from Alf Venn and Mozart and McDowell. So stay with me. Lots of great music to get us through our afternoon, and we need great music when we've hit in the middle of the work week, right? Right now, we continue with a piece from Agustin Barrios, one of the great composers and guitarists of the 20th century. This is based on a traditional Chilean dance. The cueca has a very distinctive rhythm, and you'll hear that, you know, almost playful attitude in this music. He was amazing at bringing folk influences into classical guitar. So you're going to hear that rhythm here. It's the Cueca Danza Chilena by Agustin Barrios and performed by Manuel Marueco on guitar. Let's enjoy on 95.5 KHFM.

Manuel Barrueco on guitar performing the Cueca Danza Chilena from Agustin Barrios on 95.5 KHFM. We continue with a piece from Sergei Prokofiev. You've got to love when the composer decides himself, just in the title, that it's going to be fun stuff. And that's what this is. This is the Humoristisches Scherzo, which basically means humorous scherzo. So it's going to be light and quick and have its own playful twist. Performed here by Milan Turkovic and Danielle Damiano, as well as Clelia Goldings and Richard Galler on bassoon. From Prokofiev, Humoristisches Scherzo on 95.5 KHFM.

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1: 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This 4th of July, the Friends of Cathedral Music are showcasing the award-winning all-women brass quintet, Seraph Brass, live at the Cathedral of St. John. 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It all happens Saturday, July 4th, 11 a.m. at the Cathedral of St. John, located at 318 Silver Avenue Southwest in downtown Albuquerque. 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
2: If you've been told you have high LDL cholesterol in your blood, the first place to begin to try to improve it is with diet and exercise. That's according to new guidelines from the American College of Cardiology, and such interventions should begin much earlier than you might imagine. Roger Blumenthal, a cardiologist at Johns Hopkins and head of the committee that wrote the new guidelines, explains.
3: It's important to start behavioral counseling in youth. If indeed a young person, especially after the age of 30, has persistently really high LDLs of greater than 160, or a strong family history of heart disease, or a high estimated long-term risk, that they should certainly consider starting on a medicine sooner rather than later. And it's just like the blood pressure guidelines, which said that if you're above 130 over 80, after 6 months of lifestyle improvements, if you can't get below that, you should seriously consider that are going on in medicine.
2: Blumenthal says statins are first-line treatment. At Johns Hopkins, I'm Elizabeth Tracy.
4: Well, good afternoon. It's 4 o'clock, and if you're just joining us here on 95.5 KHFM, thank you for doing so. We're going to begin this hour with a piece from Giovanni Lagrunzi, who was a very important figure in the development of instrumental music in Italy during the Baroque period. This piece is written for two violins, which will, well, they'll both weave around each other, but also work really well together. There's a sense of drama in here as well. So let's enjoy El Mundo's performance of Sonata Prima a Due Violini, Opus 10, from Giovanni Lagrunzi on 95.5 KHFM.

0: 95.5 KHFM, your home for classical music in New Mexico. That was El Mundo and their performance of Sonata Prima a Due Violini, Opus 10, from Giovanni Lagranzi on 95.5 KHFM. It's Amy O'Brien, and well, I'm in for Alexis this afternoon, and as you know, I'm sure, each weekday afternoon, just after 4 o'clock, she has a signature work. So we'll get a look at the weather here, we'll come back, and I'll introduce you to our signature piece today from Johann Strauss Jr. That's next. Stay with me.
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2: Good morning, New Mexico, and happy Wednesday. Going to be dry and warm this afternoon. A high of 86 degrees today in Santa Fe, 92 degrees in Albuquerque, breezy winds. Partly cloudy tonight with a low of 56 degrees in Santa Fe, 62 degrees in Albuquerque. More on your extended forecast and your 4th of July forecast on KOAT.com. I'm KOAT 7 forecaster Christiana Ramos with your KOAT Action 7 News forecast for Classical 95.5 KHFM.
0: Well, it is that time each weekday afternoon, just after 4 o'clock, we enjoy a signature work. Today's piece will take us to Vienna and Johann Strauss Jr., his very famous On the Beautiful Blue Danube, possibly one of the most iconic waltzes ever written. It's going to bring to mind that elegance and ballrooms and Viennese swirl. Might surprise you to know that when it was first written in 1867, it actually had words. It was for choir and orchestra, and the premiere did not go very well.

It wasn't until Strauss adapted it for orchestra alone that it became the huge success that we know today. Here's another fun fact. Even though it's named after the Danube, he was not trying to paint a literal picture of the river, just the mood and spirit of Vienna. And of course, it has taken on a life of its own. In fact, it's often associated with space due to the film 2001, A Space Odyssey. So let's enjoy Johann Strauss Jr.'s On the Beautiful Blue Danube, our signature work today, performed by Seiji Ozawa and the Vienna Phil here on 95.5 KHFM.

0: Seiji Ozawa and the Vienna Phil performing On the Beautiful Blue Danube from Johann Strauss Jr., your signature work today here on 95.5 KHFM Classical Public Radio. It's Amy O'Brien with you. It's the 1st of July already. I'm not sure what kind of plans you have in store for your July 4th weekend here in Albuquerque, but I know there are lots of things going on, including a Freedom 4th celebration at Balloon Fiesta Park and a soccer match at Isotopes Park with New Mexico United and lots of other things too. So we'll try and keep you up to date on things that you could be doing this weekend to get outdoors if you so desire that in this heat. I've got more music on the way. We'll take a short break and return next with a piece from Hugo Alphen. Stick around. 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
1: Anton Bruckner once said that his Fourth Symphony features a portrait of a midday meal in the forest, complete with an imitation of a barrel organ. 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I'm Lisa Simeone.
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0: Well, good afternoon. We continue this hour with a piece from a Swedish composer who had a gift for writing very vivid, colorful music. And like many of his other pieces, it draws heavily on Swedish folk music and dance. So this is his Swedish Rhapsody, number 3, opus 47. And rhapsodies are usually a little free-flowing, which is definitely the case here. It moves through some different moods and ideas inspired by traditional melodies and rhythms. And I think you're going to see this really bright, full of life feeling in this piece. So from Hugo Alfvén, this is, again, the Swedish Rhapsody, number 3, opus 47, performed by Niklas Wieland and the Royal Scottish National Orchestra here on 95.5 KHFM.

0: The Royal Scottish National Orchestra, conducted by Niklas Villén. Swedish Rhapsody No. 3, Opus 47, from Hugo Alfvén on 95.5 KHFM, Santa Fe, Albuquerque. We are your home for classical music in New Mexico. It is Amy O'Brien with you today, in for Alexis Corbin. Generally, I'm here on Saturdays after the opera. This Saturday, I get a little break because it is the 4th of July. So, you know, we're celebrating 250 years in our great nation. How exciting is that? I want to remind you, though, to wake up Sunday morning to the Sacred Hours hosted by Kathleen Rich. That happens every Sunday, 7 a.m. to 10 p.m., followed by Sunday Baroque with Suzanne Bona. And then you've got your Sunday afternoons with Brent Stevens. Don't miss it. That's all happening here on the weekends on 95.5 KHFM. We'll take a little break, check out the forecast, and come back in a moment with music from Wolfgang Amadeus Mozart. 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
2: Good morning, New Mexico, and happy Wednesday. Going to be dry and warm this afternoon. A high of 86 degrees today in Santa Fe, 92 degrees in Albuquerque, breezy winds. Partly cloudy tonight with a low of 56 degrees in Santa Fe, 62 degrees in Albuquerque. More on your extended forecast and your 4th of July forecast on KOAT.com. I'm KOAT 7 forecaster Christiana Ramos with your KOAT Action 7 News forecast for Classical 95.5 KHFM.
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Bruno Weil with Tafel Music performing the overture from Così fan tutte, composed by Wolfgang Amadeus Mozart on 95.5 KHFM, Classical Public Radio. It's Amy O'Brien with you, and coming up at 5 o'clock, we will have a Showtime piece. So make sure you're tuned in for that. Of course, also at 5 o'clock today, we've got something I think maybe a little bit special, because although Alexis isn't with us today, you are going to get to hear an interview that she conducted with Mary Elizabeth Bowden last night, and I'll play that for you coming up just after 5 o'clock. So stick around. That's all on the way. We've also got music next hour from Jean-Baptiste Urban. We've got Haydn and Hindemith. Stick around. It's going to be a wonderful hour. Right now, we continue with a piece from Edward McDowell, one of the first American composers to really gain recognition in classical music, especially in Europe. His style bridges the late Romantic world with a more personal American voice. So this is his concert etude, and as the name suggests, it's got a bit of both worlds. Technically demanding, like an etude, but meant to be performed on stage as a full-fledged piece. Performed here by James Barbagallo on piano. Let's enjoy on 95.5 KHFM.

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2: Well, it is 5 o'clock. If you're just tuning in, thank you for being here. It's Amy O'Brien in for Alexis Corbin this afternoon. And at 5 o'clock each weekday, we have a Showtime piece. Today's piece is from composer John Williams, one of the most recognizable film scores ever written. This is the main theme from a movie I saw in the theaters when I was 11 years old, E.T., the extraterrestrial. It's often called the bicycle ride. And he had this incredible ability to write melodies that just feel emotionable and memorable. And this is a great example. So the music starts out very tender and fragile, builds into this soaring, uplifting, which just perfectly matches that flying scene. Director Steven Spielberg was so impressed with the music, he re-edited the final scene of the film to match Williams' score, not the other way around, which almost never happens. Williams actually recorded this piece by conducting the orchestra while watching the film, but he ended up adjusting his timing to give the music a more natural flow rather than strictly hitting every visual cue. So it's a great balance between storytelling and emotion. Oh, I love this movie. This is The Bicycle Ride from E.T. by John Williams, our Showtime piece today here on 95.5 KHFM and performed by the Boston Pops, conducted by John Williams. Enjoy.

0: John Williams, the conductor and the composer. That was the Boston Pops performing the main theme from E.T., the extraterrestrial, also known as the bicycle ride. Your Showtime piece here today on 95.5 KHFM, Classical Public Radio. Thanks for being tuned in. It's Amy O'Brien in for Alexis Corbin. And, well, Alexis, she's so busy. Everybody's so busy this time of year. I just got back from vacation myself, and we were visiting one of the cathedrals in Chicago and saw them setting up for a big concert. So I thought it was perfect timing that Alexis has got a short interview I'm going to air for you in just a moment, interviewing Mary Elizabeth Bowden, because her all-female brass ensemble is performing this weekend, America's 250th at the cathedral. So she'll have details about that and that short interview coming up. Stick around. That's on the way here on 95.5 KHFM, Classical Public Radio.
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2: Good morning, New Mexico, and happy Wednesday. Going to be dry and warm this afternoon. A high of 86 degrees today in Santa Fe, 92 degrees in Albuquerque, breezy winds. Partly cloudy tonight with a low of 56 degrees in Santa Fe, 62 degrees in Albuquerque. More on your extended forecast and your 4th of July forecast on KOAT.com. I'm KOAT 7 forecaster Christiana Ramos with your KOAT Action 7 News forecast for Classical 95.5 KHFM.
0: It is Amy O'Brien in for Alexis Corbin, but she couldn't leave without getting a little bit in for today. So she's super busy right now, as well as the ensemble that Mary Elizabeth Bowden is a part of, which is the Seraph Brass. It is an all-female brass quintet, and she had a chance to squeeze in an interview with them last night, as they have a very busy touring schedule. She was able to connect after she got off the air last night, so I'm going to share that with you now, and I hope that you'll have a chance to enjoy it and maybe get some tickets to check out America's 250th at the cathedral. And then we'll have some music with Mary Elizabeth Bowden on it as well coming up. So that's what's happening. Here's the interview on 95.5 KHFM. Well, that was a lovely interview with Alexis. And so our next piece of music is from Jean-Baptiste Arban, one of the most important figures in the history of the trumpet. He was a virtuoso trumpet performer and teacher in the 19th century. His book is still used by trumpet players today, and he wrote pieces like this one, Variations on Bellini's Norma. Based on music from the opera Norma by Bellini, Arban takes the lyrical material and turns it into a showpiece for the trumpet. And speaking of trumpet playing, this features Mary Elizabeth Bowden, who we just heard in that interview with Alexis, one of today's leading trumpet soloists, known for her incredible tone and musical versatility. And if you're interested in hearing more, remember you can see her this weekend in Santa Fe performing with her all-female brass quintet, Seraph Brass, a chance to hear her artistry up close. Well, both here and live. This is Variations on Bellini's Norma by Jean-Baptiste Arban with the Cassia Ensemble performing. Enjoy.

0: Mary Elizabeth Bowden on trumpet with the Cassia Ensemble. Variations on Bellini's Norma from Jean-Baptiste Arban on 95.5 KHFM Classical Public Radio. Again, we just heard an interview a few moments ago with her talking to Alexis on Monday night, and she is performing this weekend, and I think I gave some false information, because when I saw that her performance was happening at the Cathedral, I immediately thought of Santa Fe, but it's not. It's the Cathedral of St. John right here in Albuquerque on Silver. So that is happening again this Saturday on the 4th of July, concert by Seraph Brass. And it's going to be an amazing show with some great composers. There's also a chance to have a catered lunch. So if you're interested, definitely search that up online and get your tickets and go see it. Again, America's 250th at the Cathedral, but here in Albuquerque. Whew, I wanted to clarify that. We'll take a short break and be back in a moment. I have music from Franz Josef Haydn next, right here on 95.5 KHFM.
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0: We continue this hour with the music of Franz Josef Haydn, or is it? Oh, there's actually been a long-running question about whether Haydn even wrote this concerto at all. Some scholars think it might have been written by someone else and then later attributed to him, but it is still performed as Haydn, and it sounds like it fits right into his musical world. It's clear and balanced, and it's full of charm. It's Haydn himself. He had a great sense of humor, both in life and in his music, so there's some personality and wit under the surface of this piece. So let's enjoy whoever wrote it, but we'll say it was Haydn. The Flute Concerto in D Major, performed here by Jean-Pierre Rampal with Janos Rolla and the Franz Liszt Chamber Orchestra on 95.5 KHFM.

0: Janos Rolla conducting the Franz Liszt Chamber Orchestra with Jean-Pierre Rampal, performing Flute Concerto in D Major by Franz Joseph Haydn on 95.5 KHFM Classical Public Radio. It is Amy O'Brien with you. Thank you so much for being tuned in. 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
2: Good morning, New Mexico, and happy Wednesday. Going to be dry and warm this afternoon. A high of 86 degrees today in Santa Fe, 92 degrees in Albuquerque, breezy winds. Partly cloudy tonight with a low of 56 degrees in Santa Fe, 62 degrees in Albuquerque. More on your extended forecast and your 4th of July forecast on KOAT.com. I'm KOAT 7 forecaster Christiana Ramos with your KOAT Action 7 News forecast for Classical 95.5 KHFM.
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1: Hello, this is mezzo-soprano Jacqueline Zanderwall, founder of the Vocal Artistry Art Song Festival, from the community, for the community. 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

The Valerius Ensemble performing Potpourri, the second movement of the Trio for Viola, Heckelphone, and Piano, Opus 47, composed by Paul Hindemith here on 95.5 KHFM Santa Fe, Albuquerque. It is Amy O'Brien in for Alexis Corbin. Symphony Hour coming up at 6, and we will start off with a symphony from David Diamond. We'll also hear a concerto next hour from Giovanni Punto. We'll hear from Gustav Mahler and Benjamin Britten, and we'll try and squeeze in some Strauss as well. So make sure you don't go anywhere. We've got great music to keep you entertained. And of course, David Sinkus coming up at 7 o'clock. I'll fill you in on that next hour. Let's continue right now with the Pasacalis performed by the Harp Concert. Enjoy.

The Harp Concert performing the Pasacalles on 95.5 KHFM Santa Fe, Albuquerque, your home for classical music in New Mexico. 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

That was the Three Guitars Trio, Sharon Ispin, Larry Coryell, and Lorindo Almeida performing The Miller's Dance from Manuel de Falla on 95.5 KHFM Santa Fe, Albuquerque. 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
1: It is 6 o'clock. It's Amy O'Brien. This is our last hour together, and it is the hour where we have the Symphony Hour at 6. So to start off this hour, music by David Diamond, one of the leading American symphonists of the 20th century. His music has a distinctive voice. It's clear and structured and very expressive. This is his Symphony No. 8. And like a lot of his work, it balances energy and lyricism in a very natural way. He admired composers like Mahler and Sibelius, and so you may hear some of that influence as the music unfolds gradually. The sound is very much his own and unmistakably American in character. So this is a great way to start the Symphony Hour at 6. David Diamond's Symphony No. 8, performed by the Seattle Symphony, under the baton of Gerard Schwartz on 95.5 KHFM.